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9: It's the Royals and Padres, the opener of a three-game series. Steve Stewart with you here. The starting lineups first for San Diego. They're 48-48. Craig Stammen is their manager, and Fernando Tatis Jr. will lead off. He'll be in right field. Batting second, the center fielder, Jackson Merrill. Hitting third, the shortstop, Xander Bogaerts. The cleanup hitter at third base, Manny Machado. Batting fifth in left field, Gavin Sheets. Hitting sixth at first base, Ty France. Batting seventh at second base, Jake Cronenworth. Hitting eighth, the DH, Miguel Andujar. And batting ninth, the catcher is Luis Campusano. And on the mound, right-hander Michael King. Again for the Padres, Tatis, Merrill, Bogaerts. Machado, Sheets, France. Cronenworth, Andujar, and Campusano. Matt Quatrero's Royals are 38-59. Carter Jensen leads off. He's the catcher. Batting second, the shortstop, Bobby Witt Jr. Hitting third in right field, Jack Caglione. The cleanup batter is the center fielder, Lane Thomas. Batting fifth at first base, Vinny Pasquantino. Hitting sixth, the DH, Salvador Perez. Batting seventh at second base, Michael Massey. Hitting eighth at third base, Nick Lofton. And batting ninth in left field, Isaac Collins. And on the mound for the Royals tonight, Seth Lugo. Again for KC, it's Jensen, Witt, Caglione, Thomas, Pasquantino, Perez, Massey, Lofton, and Collins. And the umpires, Nestor Seha will be behind the plate tonight. Willie Traynor, the umpire at first base. Charlie Ramos at second base. David Rackley is the crew chief. He'll be stationed at third base. Right now, let's pause for station identification on the Royals Baseball Network.
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9: It's the Royals and the Padres game one, and we'll be back to Kauffman Stadium in a moment.
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9: Electrical field of construction for over a century as the Royals faced the Padres. Seth Lugo was a Padre back in 2023, and he's been a lot better at home this year, at least according to his ERA, than he's been on the road. 3.83 is home, ERA 5.40 away from Kauffman Stadium. As far as Michael King is concerned, the one-time Yankee, he's making his 20th start for San Diego. His changeup is a bread and butter pitch for him. It's always been good. This year, opposing batters hitting just 186 against his change of pace. It's the Royals and Padres. First pitch coming up on the Royals Baseball Network.
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9: 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We're at Kauffman Stadium on a beautiful evening. 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We had a little cold front moved through earlier. A little rain came through a couple of hours ago, but we have beautiful blue sky tonight. Looks great, 84 degrees here at Kauffman Stadium. As Fernando Tatis Jr. comes to the plate, the first pitch is presented by Simply Fuel. 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After an all-star break, we're happy to reintroduce the Hall of Famer and longtime voice of the Royals, Denny Matthews.
22: All right, Stu, here we go with Fernando Tatis Jr.
0: facing Seth Lugo. Tatis hitting 277 with five home runs. He hits right-handed. Lugo throws right-handed. And here comes the first pitch of the night. It is a fastball. It is a strike, and we are officially underway. Jackson Merrill will follow Tatis, and then it's Bogarts. Lugo's one strike pitch is off the outside corner and evens the count at 1-1. Seth making career start number 143. 1-1 pitch. Swing and a miss. Threw him a nice breaking ball and looked like Tatis was expecting fastball, and the count Lugo's way. One ball, two strikes. Back he comes, and a chopper foul behind home plate. The count holds at one ball and two strikes. .35 RBIs for Tatis, and a good base stealer. He's swiped 23 so far, so a good guy to keep off base. He swings and it's a high drive into deep right. Caglione to the warning track, to the fence, jumps, and he caught it right at the top of the fence. If he hits it about 6 inches higher, it's a home run. But it looked like Caglione took that thing right off the top of the fence. Yep, he was right at the fence. His glove was over the wall, and the ball just nestled right in the webbing of the glove. So he just saved a home run. And now Merrill is up there, left-handed batter. First pitch is a little bit low.
9: And Denny, he wasn't looking into the sun necessarily, but as you know, right now, right field is a sun field, so that makes it an even higher degree of difficulty.
0: 1-0 pitch. He has hit the left field toward the corner. It goes. Collins in the corner jumps, and he makes the catch. Now that one wasn't at the top of the fence, but it was right at the wall. So two long drives. So the left-handed batter hit it a long way to left. The right-handed batter hit it the long way to right. And they're probably saying to each other, well, if we'd have pulled it, we'd have hit it over.
9: Right.
0: So now it's Bogarts. Xander Bogarts hitting 224, and he looks at a strike, and the count is 0-1. So Lugo right now leads the league in yardage, at least in this game. The 0-1 pitch with two men out, and a high drive into deep left center field, and to the warning track goes Thomas to make the catch. Well, he was only about five steps from the fence. So if you like yardage, you would have loved the top of the first. But 1-2-3 and out. But noisy outs they were. And after half an inning, San Diego nothing. The Royals are coming up.
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24: I have definitely already been here. Now, was it left, right, or right, left? Well, maybe I'll cut a path out and find my way back later.
23: But it wasn't like that. I filed a claim in under 2 minutes on the GEICO app, and they handled it from there. It was taken care of almost as quickly as it happened.
25: It feels good to get help quick. It feels good to GEICO.
0: No score. We go to the bottom of the first. Carter Jensen, Bobby Witt Jr., Jack Caglione will come up against veteran Michael King. As we told you, he has an excellent changeup. He's not going to overpower anybody. Fastball. He'll try to sink it. He throws a breaking ball. And then, of course, the changeup. And he'll move the ball around. And Carter Jensen looks at first pitch fastball for a strike. Carter Jensen hitting 236, 73 hits, 13 home runs. Left-handed batter, right-handed pitcher. And this delivery is down, and the count is even at one ball, one strike. Jensen in Baltimore last Sunday was 0 for 5. And 0 for 12 in the series against the Orioles. And he chops one on one hop to the pitcher King, who flips it to first, and that's one away. So a high chopping ground ball begins the offense for the Royals, and up comes Bobby Witt Jr. Bob enters the second half hitting 286 with 103 hits, 13 home runs, 30 stolen bases, driven in 39 runs. King deals and a fastball for a strike toward the outside corner. Nothing and one on Witt. Bobby 2 for 5 with a double and a run scored in Baltimore on Sunday, and 3 out of 13 in that pregame set. Off speed, there's that changeup, and he fouled it back, and he had a decent swing. And he got his no balls and two strikes. Witt, as you probably know, played in the All-Star game. That was his third career All-Star game. And he made the start in this one at shortstop. Walk, scored a run. The American League victorious in that match. No balls, two strikes. Caglione to follow. Pitches a breaking ball low and outside. Michael King is 31. 6'3", 230. His 1-2 pitch to Witt. Bobby had a notion, didn't swing, took the pitch outside, and now the count is even at 2 balls, 2 strikes. No score, bottom of the first. First game of the three-game series. Going outside, so King jumped ahead of Witt and then started to nibble, so now they can go no further. 3 balls, 2 strikes. Signal given, and King into motion. Next pitch to Witt, and a ground ball up the middle, backhand by the second baseman Cronenworth, and a quick throw to first in time to get Witt. And that's two down. So San Diego hit 3 long fly ball outs. The Royals so far here in the bottom of the first have hit 2 ground ball outs. And now it's Caglione. Jack's average 260. He has 83 hits and 15 home runs, and he hits a ground ball foul past first. Jack went 1 for 4 on Sunday in Baltimore and 4 for 12 with a home run in the Baltimore series. No balls, one strike, bases empty, and a slicing foul off third base, and count quickly in favor of the pitcher King. It's nothing and two on Caglione. King's record is 6-7. His ERA is good, 3.41. And his two-strike pitch to Caglione, good swing, fouled back. It was a fastball. And Caglione put a very good swing on it. Fouled it straight back, and the count holding it nothing and two. And the two-strike pitch. reaching for it and fouled it off. That pitch was away, so King trying to move it in and out on Caglione. Caglione Sunday going 1-for-4, extended his hitting streak to a career best 7 straight games. And the 0-2 pitch again, another foul ball. So Caglione, it would appear, is seeing the ball out of his hand pretty well. He's getting good swings, but King is moving it in and out just enough. The best that Jack can do so far is foul off those 2 strike pitches. And another 0-2, and it's way inside. So after that pitch, he buzzed him inside. You would think that perhaps King would go maybe soft away with something. Let's see what he thinks. In comes the 1-2 pitch. And he did go away with a changeup, and it's popped up on the infield. Machado, the third baseman, makes the play. So pretty good duel between King and Caglione, but King prevailed, and nothing across for the Royals. So at the end of one, there is no score.
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0: 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Manny Machado, right-handed batter, leads off, takes an off-speed breaking ball from Lugo, low and outside, ball one. Manny Machado hitting just 203. He's really struggled offensively this year. Right-handed batter, he does have 19 home runs, 55 RBIs, but his average is well below what it is normally. And now ball two, 2-0. Gavin Sheets will follow Machado, and then Ty France. And now the pitch is low and outside. First inning, Tatis, Merrill, and Bogarts, all three hit walls to the fence. And Lugo now looks like he's being a little extra cautious, and ball four to Machado. So a four-pitch walk. And Manny Machado becomes the game's first base runner. So now it's Gavin Sheets, a 221 hitter. He's homered 14 times. Sheets hits left-handed. One-time member of the White Sox was Sheets, and he takes a fastball that misses, ball one. So Lugo's thrown 5 pitches now in the inning and yet to throw a strike. A look at first and the pitch, and there's a strike, and the count is now 1-1. Denny Pasquantino at first base. he's playing a step or two off the bag, and a shot whistles over the head of Pasquantino, foul down the right field line. And one ball, two strikes. Left-handed batter digs in the infield looking for a ground ball. Lugo's 1-2 pitch is down and in, and the count is even at 2-2. Sheets a much better hitter on the road this year than at home. And a sharply hit foul ball over toward the Royals dugout. And it's two balls, two strikes. Gavin Sheets on the road this year hitting 279. But in San Diego at home, he's hitting just 164. 2-2 with a runner at first, nobody out in the second. Changeup just missed away, barely. So a full count of 3-2. Machado, not a base stealer, he's slight two. He's not running on this 3-2 pitch, and it's fouled away by Gavin Sheets. The base stealers on the Padres are their first and second place hitters, Tatis and Merrill. Bogaerts, number three hitter, will run a little bit. Everybody else, not so much. Changeup, strike three call. Gavin Sheets was certainly not looking for that changeup from Seth Lugo. And that's his first strikeout. So one on, one out for Ty France. Ty France has always just murdered the Royals offensively. He is a terror against the Royals. Right-handed batter. Lugo goes to work on him and misses away. Ball one. Ty France in 39 games against the Royals is hitting 368 with 53 hits, 10 doubles, 8 home runs, 18 RBIs. And he looks at a pitch just off the outside corner, ball two. So now Ty France has the count in his favor. No score, we are in the second. And in the hands and fouled off on the first base side. Good pitch right there from Lugo. Stu told you Lugo spent the 2023 season with San Diego. And another foul ball off the bat of Ty France, and the count remains two balls, two strikes. When Lugo was pitching for San Diego in 2023, that was his first year pitching exclusively as a starter. In comes the pitch to France, and he hits a one-hop bullet to third. Looks like two to second, one. Massey to first, and there's the double play. So they get France out, but he hit the daylights out of it. He hit a one-hop bullet right at Lofton. So no harm comes from the leadoff walk. We go to the bottom of the second. No score.
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0: 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Bottom of the second, no score. Lane Thomas leads off and belts one to deep left field. Back goes Sheets to the wall and gone. Lane Thomas. First pitch from Michael King. And Thomas has his eighth home run, and the Royals have a 1-0 lead.
9: Wow, he was ready for that pitch, wasn't he? 445 feet, Denny.
0: Lane Thomas, it appears he and Carter Jensen really enjoy going after first pitches. And a lot of times it turns out well. Sometimes the first pitch you see in an at-bat is the best hitting pitch you're going to get. That's what happened right there. And now Vinny Pasquantino takes ball one. Vinny hitting 222. Michael King's next one is swung on and foul tipped.
9: I mean, what do you hear from pitching coaches year after year, pitcher after pitcher? Get ahead, get ahead, get ahead. So yeah, it's a lot of times it's going to be a strike.
0: Exactly. One ball, one strike, 1-0 Royals. King brings it home and a drive into deep right field. Into the corner goes Tatis, and he's going to have to play it off the fence. Vinny sprinting to second, dives in head first and safe. Boy, the throw was there, but apparently he was able to elude the tag of Bogarts, the cover guy. And Vinny Pasquantino didn't miss a home run by much. And now the Padres, I think, are going to ask the umpires to take another look.
12: San Diego's challenging the safe call at second base.
0: When you saw the throw coming in and Bogarts make the reception, you thought, no, there's no way that he's going to get around the tag. But according to the umpire, he did. But I'm not so sure.
9: Yeah, I mean, it's blink of an eye. It's very obviously it's very close, so they wouldn't be challenging. Then he hit it 102 off the bat, so it got to right field in the blink of an eye, which gave Fernando Tatis Jr., who's got a very good arm, more of a fighting chance to get an out.
0: Bogarts was about a step and a half off the base, and so he had to come back to the bag as Vinny was approaching it from the first base side. Bogarts was on the right field or outfield side of the bag, and that's where Vinny saw his opening to try to get his hand on the base.
9: And Charlie Ramos, the second base umpire, sure had a good view. I mean, he was right on top of it, but we'll see.
0: Obviously, Bogarts felt that he had applied the tag. And obviously, Pasquantino feels that he avoided the tag. So who's right? Ty France, who's the Padres first baseman, is an interested spectator. Yeah, he's out. So he didn't get the tag on Pasquantino before Vinny's man touched the base. Ty France looked like a lawyer standing there. He was gonna argue the case for his team, but as it turned out, the judge ruled out. And so one away, and Vinny's credited with a single and then out at second base. Salvador Perez, the batter, he takes ball one. Salvi hitting 209 with 11 home runs. Right-hander deals, and the breaking ball is low and away. And the count favors Perez, 2-0. Salvi went out of four in Baltimore on Sunday. That hit was a double. And now the pitch comes in, and it nicked him. So King trying to jam Perez, but he came too far inside, and Perez hit by a pitch becomes the Royals' third base runner among the three hitters who've come to the plate in this half inning.
9: Well, if you're going to hit him, at least he was kind enough to hit him with a changeup.
0: Michael Massey digs in. 260 batting average. A strike from Michael King. Michael King has induced 12 double plays so far this season. That's the fourth most in the big leagues. So Lugo got a double play to get out of the top of the inning, and now King's going to try to do that here in the bottom. Pitches down too low. And the count is one ball, one strike on Michael Massey. Massey with 7 home runs, 31 runs batted in. 0 for 4 on Sunday, 2 for 10 in the Baltimore series. Salvi very safe lead, and the pitch is outside. 2 balls, 1 strike. One to nothing Royals, the home run by Lane Thomas on the first pitch here in the bottom of the second. King's 2-1 pitch, and it's high. Ball three, 3-1. So the hitters count for Massey. In comes the pitch, and a liner into left center field is going to drop for a hit. Perez to second base and holding. They throw behind him, and Salvi then had to lunge back as Cronenworth, the second baseman, came sneaking in behind Salvador Perez. Of course, Bogarts, the shortstop, was out in short left center field, but they almost picked Perez off at second. That would have been two outs on Royals base runners right at second base, but Perez did scramble back, and Massey with a single, and now the Royals have two on for the number 8 hitter, Nick Lofton. Nick hitting 246. He's driven in 29. King deals, and first pitch fastball for a strike. Michael King worked a 1-2-3 first inning, but the Royals are getting to him here in the second. Lofton had a notion to swing, but held up. And the count is even at one ball, one strike. Nick Lofton was hitless in the Baltimore series, 0 for 6. Bouncing ball foul past third base. 1-2 the count on Nick Lofton. Michael King, the San Diego pitcher, born in Rochester, New York. He grew up a Yankee fan in Rhode Island. He played with the Yankees. He pitched for New York in 2019 through 2023. 1-2 pitch. Fly ball right field. Tatis drifting back a few steps, makes the catch. Now they're two men out. Runners first and second for the number 9 hitter, Isaac Collins. Collins has 64 hits, batting average 240. 28 RBIs. Perez is at second. Massey is at first. Two out, second inning, 1-0 Royals. King's breaking ball right on target, strike one. Collins was 3-for-10 in the Baltimore series on 5 hits, 19 at bats on the road trip. Up there left-handed, in comes the pitch, and it's off the outside corner. And 1-1. The inning started with Lane Thomas going after the first pitch and homering to left center field. And Collins didn't want to swing, but he couldn't check his swing in time. Around he goes, and the count is 2-2. Collins has hit safely in 11 of his last 14 games. If you go back to the 26th of June, this pitch just barely missed the inside corner. In fact, according to the box, it didn't miss the inside corner. It just nicked it. So Collins got a break there. Now 2-2 with 2 on and 2 out, and there is strike 3 called. And that ends the inning. The Royals come up with 3 hits, 1 run, the homer by Thomas. And at the end of 2, it's the Royals 1 and the Padres nothing.
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0: One of the 3-game series. Same 2 teams tomorrow afternoon at 3 and then 1 on Sunday. So off we go. Inning number 3, 1-0 Royals. And here's Stu.
9: Okay, Denny. And Padres come up with the bottom third of their order as Lugo so far has faced the minimum number of hitters through 2 scoreless frames. Left-handed hitting Jake Cronenworth stands in, and he takes one up high from Seth. Cronenworth, a lot of Padres underperforming this year. 196 the batting average, 3 homers, 12 driven in. Now the 1-0 from Seth, and that's in there, called strike. Jake Cronenworth, Miguel Andujar, Luis Camposano. And the 1-1. And a swing and a miss, fooled him with a sweeper, had him out in front. Just a gorgeous evening. Couple of teeny thin clouds off in the distance, but otherwise blue sky. It was 84 when we started. It's a delightful night. Royals lead 1-0 in the third. The pitch, swing and a miss, and there's a strikeout. Got him with a change. So both strikeouts have come on that pitch for Seth Lugo so far, and that'll bring up the veteran Miguel Andujar. Sitting 260 on the year, 5 homers, 17 doubles, 2 triples. And this guy is hitting 356 in his career against the Royals. Right-handed hitter. And he takes a strike from Lugo. They shade this right-handed batter around to the left on the infield, outfield straight up. Lugo never wastes time on the mound, quickly delivers it, jams the hitter. Little bouncer to the right side, hit it very softly. Lugo goes over, picks it up, underhand toss to Vinny for the out. Oh, Endehart jammed on that pitch and kind of fisted it over to the right side for 1-3 put out and two very quick outs for Seth Lugo, a strikeout and a ground out. And that'll be Luis Camposano. Their catcher, as we come to you from the IBEW Local 124 broadcast booth, right-handed hitting catcher, number 9 hitter, stands in, takes a pitch low. He went 5-for-14 on their recently completed homestand. They were home last week before the All-Star break, facing Arizona and Toronto. Here's the 1-0. And a breaking ball is a called strike. The patented Lugo curveball. Still probably his best pitch among the many, many he throws. Here's the 1-1. And a fastball misses down and away. 2-1 the count. They went 2-2 against Arizona at home last week. And over the weekend, they took 2 out of 3 from Toronto. Come from behind, one run wins Saturday and Sunday going into the break. And there's an off speed pitch down and away. 3-1 the count. The Padres come into play tonight 48-48. 3-1 on Camposano. And the pitch and a fastball is a little bit low ball 4. So a 2-out walk, second walk issued by Lugo tonight to go with his 2 strikeouts. And back to the top of the order and Fernando Tatis. Flat out to right field. He was robbed of a home run by Jack Caglione to begin the ball game. We were reminded that he robbed a Padre last year in San Diego of a home run in right field. That was Jackson Merrill. There's a called strike. He went up and got that one. Of course, the fences this year are lower and a little bit closer. So that play that Cags made earlier to rob a home run last year would have been high off the fence if he hadn't caught it. 0-1. Swing, grounder, left side, Bobby diving, can't get to it. It's into left center for a hit. And Camposano is going to go first to third as Tatis is on, and they're at the corners now with 2 down for Jackson Merrill. So with 2 down, a walk and a base hit, and now left-handed hitting Merrill, who's hitting 219 on the year. Tonight he flied out to the opposite field, left-handed batter. He flied out down the left field line in the first inning to Isaac Collins. Lugo working with a very skinny lead, 1-0, favor the home team. Royals wearing their City Connect unis on this Friday night. Here's the pitch, and a swing and a miss at a first pitch sweeper from the 36-year-old righty Seth Lugo. Seth programming the pitch into his pitch come on that right hip, right back on top of the hill, ready to go again. And the 0-1, and a fastball misses outside, and that's a 1-1 count on Merrill, who's a Baltimore native, former first round pick by these guys 5 years ago. First on the scene in 2024, and a big rookie year that year. Here's the 1-1. Swing and a line drive down the right field line. That is foul. It hooks just foul. The runners were on the move, but fortunately for Lugo, Merrill pulled that ball foul. So Merrill at 292 with an 826 OPS as a rookie 2 years ago. But the last couple of years, the numbers haven't been nearly as good as that rookie year. 244 the average. OPS much lower than that rookie year, but still dangerous. 10 homers, 15 doubles, and a triple. First and third, 2 down. Lugo ahead 1-2. Come set. And the pitch. And it's up and in. It moves Jackson Merrill back off the plate. On deck for them, it's Xander Bogaerts. Andrews with a lot of highly decorated, talented, highly paid veterans on their team. The pitch, breaking ball, pulled foul. It's off the netting in front of the Royals dugout on the first base side. But Merrill is an exception, a young guy, just 23 years old. Camposano the runner at third, Tatis the runner at first base. No wind at all right now at Kauffman Stadium. 2-2. And the pitch, And a swing and a chopper pulled foul as he jams him again with a fastball in. In on the fists on Merrill. He has 19 stolen bases. The guy at first base, Tatis, has 23 stolen bases, number 8 in all of baseball. And the 2-2. And that one floats inside. Slow curveball at 67 miles an hour.

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5: Royals and Padres, first of a six-game homestand, three-game series. This is the only night game of the series. 3:10 tomorrow, 1:10 Sunday against San Diego. And then the Giants are here for three, beginning Monday night. Monday and Tuesday are night games at 6:40. Wednesday will be a matinee, and the Royals then head out on the road on their longest road trip of the year. Hoping for a nice homestand before they head back out of town. Carter Jensen will lead off the Royals' third inning. They lead 1-0. Michael King back to work. His first pitch is a fastball that misses outside, ball one. Carter Jensen bounced out to the pitcher his first time up. He's 0 for his last 14 going back to that last road trip. And the 1-0 swing and a foul out of play off to the left. Carter was 0 for Baltimore, 0 for 12. So his last hit came in the New York Mets series. A nice break the last few days. See if he can get hot again now that he's home. Here's the 1-1. Swing and a bouncer pulled foul up the first base side. 1-2 on the Royals catcher. Bobby Witt Jr., Jack Caglione to follow. Lane Thomas would bat if somebody reaches. Carter Jensen tied for third among rookies and home runs. The pitch, swing, fly ball toward the alley, right center field, and that ball's way back. That's going to bounce all the way to the fence. Carter Jensen glides into second with a double, his 19th double on the year, and that breaks that 0 for 14, and he's in scoring position to begin this third inning. Pass ball on the inside part of the plate. Carter pulled his hands in, turned on it, sent it to the alley, and now he's at second for Bobby Witt Jr. Bobby grounded out his first time up, facing the right-hander King on the high set. The pitch, and that one misses inside on Bobby. Bobby, 311 is batting average at home, 262 on the road. The OPS much higher at home as well. So I'll be happy to be home after contributing to the All-Star effort. Scored one of the four American League runs. There's a pitch inside. Now it's 2-0 on Bobby Witt Jr. Michael King has not got much run support this year, and he's certainly not getting much, at least tonight so far. We're only three innings in as far as the Padre offense is concerned. But he came in with the lowest run support in the National League, and the 2-0 and a swing and a miss at a breaking ball. 2-1 the count. Of course, King came over after the 23 season in a big trade between the Yankees and the Padres, the Juan Soto deal. Juan Soto going to New York, and Michael King, the big name, coming back the other way, and there's a swing and a foul back. And it's 2-2. So for King, this is year number three with San Diego. In his 20th start. 2-2 on Bobby. Jensen at second. The pitch, and it misses way outside, and now it's a full count on Witt. ERAs in San Diego the last 3 years, 2.95 his first year in 24, 3.44 last year, 3.43 this year, or the 6-3 righty Michael King.

0: 3 and 2. A look at second and the pitch and a swing and a miss. Bobby down on strikes, got him with a sweeper. He asks the home plate umpire Nestor Cea, did I swing at a strike? It is the second strikeout of the night for Michael King. And it brings Jack Caglione to the plate. 7-game hit streak, 0 for 1 tonight so far. Popped to third his first time. 1-0 Royals, bottom of the third inning. Caglione stands in, the pitch from King. Swing and a high pop fly, shallow center. Merrill coming in. Their center fielder's entered. He's got it. A quick second out recorded by King. And we pause for identification on the Royals Baseball Network.
1: There's no crying! 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
0: Lane Thomas has been red hot. And again tonight, it's continued. He homered the first pitch he saw tonight. A long drive to left field in the second inning, leading off that frame with a home run. So that's the difference in the game. 1-0. First pitch to Lane here. Swings and pulls it hard down the left field line. It's hooking, and it's a foul ball. A little out in front on the off-speed pitch from Michael King, but Thomas continues to make solid contact. His last 10 games, 342, 7 doubles, 2 homers, 8 RBIs, an OPS above 1,000. Come to you from the IBEW Local 124 broadcast booth here at Kauffman Stadium. 0-1, and the pitch, and a fastball misses inside on Lane Thomas. Overall this year, 234 with 7 homers, 15 doubles. Of course, getting everyday reps in center field as Kyle Isbell continues to work his way back to getting back to the Royal center field. And there's a breaking ball that misses low. So it's 2-1 on Lane Thomas.
4: The catcher is challenging the ball call.
0: So Camposano challenging
4: this one. The ball, the count is 2-1. San Diego has one challenge remaining.
0: So that's a failed challenge, and it remains 2-1 on Lane Thomas. King comes set, checks on Jensen at second, 2-1 pitch, and a fastball misses low, and it's 3-1 on Lane Thomas. Jensen led off the inning with a double. He's at second with two down. The pitch, and that's a called strike. And it's 3-2 on Lane. If he's able to keep the inning going, Vinny Pasquantino would bat next. Again, Jensen leading off second. 3-2 on Thomas. Now time call. Straight up defense for Lane Thomas, the infield with a little bit of a pull around to the left. Three balls, two strikes on the Royal center fielder. And the pitch, and it's inside, ball four, and missed with a change. And the Royals have two men on with two men out for Vinny Pasquantino. So Thomas has reached both times he's been up there tonight. First walk issued by King, who has hit a batter. And now Ruben Niebla, their pitching coach, comes out of that third base Padre dugout. Padres are beginning a long road trip out of the break, a 10-game trip, 3 here, and then they go to Atlanta for 4 next week, and then next weekend, 3 in Miami. Two teams that are having excellent seasons. They're hoping to get off to a good start on their road trip. Meanwhile, the Royals hoping the home cooking is the answer after a 1-5 trip to New York and Baltimore last week leading into the All-Star break. The Royals are 21-26 at home. A much better record at home than their 17-33 away from this ballpark. Message delivered from their pitching coach. Vinny Pasquantino stands in. He singled to right field. He tried to stretch it into a double. Fernando Tatis Jr. threw him out at second. So he's 1-for-1 tonight. It's his second hit since coming off the injured list. He had one hit in Baltimore last weekend. First and second, two down. The right-hander King delivers. And Vinny checks and takes a strike. Vinny, a career 306 hitter coming in against San Diego. And tonight he's 1-for-1. 306, couple of homers. Came in 11 for 36 and now 12 out of 37. Well, 0-1 the count on the Royals first baseman. And the 0-1. And that's a called strike. Quickly 0-2 on Vinny. He missed 23 games, which is a pretty short time to miss with Hemet surgery. Now he's back. Happy to get into action before the break. 0-2 on him right now. And the pitch. Swing, and he fouls it off the catcher, Campusano. And it's 0-2 on the Royals first baseman. Salvi on deck. San Diego has been struggling of late. You mentioned they're 500 on the year. They started the year 31-20. They were only a half game back of the Dodgers at that point. And now they're in third place, 12 and a half behind first place LA, as they stumbled since that very good start. 0-2 on Vinny Pasquantino. And the pitch, and it's way outside, as King shows a little frustration with himself on that fastball that missed way outside. Since the 31-20 start, the Padres are 17-28. That's since May the 24th. I mentioned they did have a winning homestand before the break. 1-2 on Pasquantino. Jensen at second, Thomas at first. And the pitch is way outside. It's 2-2 on Vinny. That pitch count has gotten up. They're only in the third inning. And King's about to throw his 60th delivery of the night. Of course, all the relievers are very well rested, but no manager wants to have to go into his bullpen early, first game of a long road trip. There's a bluff move towards second base. The pitcher didn't throw. He just bluffed to throw to second, sending Carter scrambling back to the base. Carter led off this inning with a double, and then with two down, Thomas walked, and now it's 2-2 on Pasquantino. And the pitch. And it swung on and fouled back to the netting. The off-speed pitch, it was away from Vinny, but he fouled it off and stayed alive. A rough start to the year for Vinny, for sure. He was beginning to round into form right about the time he hit the injured list about 6 weeks ago. 2-2, and the pitch. And a swing and a foul back. That time he came with a fastball. And the pitches continue to pile up for Michael King. Works up a new baseball on the mound. And actually, he doesn't like the baseball. He says, give me another new baseball. And he'll work on that one a little bit on the mound. Looking off into the distance, programming a pitch into his pitch count, and he'll stand back on the hill with a 2-2 count on the Royals first baseman. First and second, two down. King comes set, checks the runner at second. 2-2 pitch, swing and a ball, yank, foul. Look out down in the Royals dugout. That came right down the steps, right in the middle of the dugout. Well, it looks like Jack Caglione was standing. That man nicked him in the lower left leg, but he looks like he's okay. 2-2 on Vinny now. Way out in front of that pitch. King. The high set, 2-2. High, and it's 3-2. So he's about to throw his 27th pitch of this inning. And the runners get a head start. Jensen off second. Thomas off first with two down. 3-2, the pitch, swing, and a pop foul out of play off to the left. And the plate appearance will continue for Vinny Pasquantino. This will be number 11 of this plate appearance by Vinny Pasquantino. He's fouled off four of the last five pitches. He is working Michael King. So 3-2 on Vinny. Pitch number 11 from King is on the way. Swing, fly ball, hit well to center. Merrill back is going to stay in the yard. Shy of the track, he'll make the catch. And that's the inning. So Vinny made him work. He made him throw 11 pitches. But number 11 wound up in Jackson Merrill's glove. And the Royals strand a pair. We go to the fourth inning. It's 1-0 KC.
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0: 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Hitting number four, 3-4-5 hitters for the Padres. Xander Bogaerts. Right-handed hitting shortstop. He flied to center his first time. Facing Seth Lugo, first pitch. And Seth deals a slider, and it's a called strike. 343 career hitter against the Royals. 54 previous ballgames. Here's the next pitch to him. Swing, grounder through the right side, and that's going to get by Massey and into right center for a hit. So Bogaerts reaches base with a base hit. Second hit of the night for the Padres. And that'll bring up Manny Machado. Seven-time All-Star, but not an All-Star this year. Career low 203 batting average. Highest career strikeout rate. Career low 290 on base percentage at this point, but it's gotten better the last few weeks for him. Open stance for the right-handed hitter. Now 34 years old. He'll swing and miss at the first one from Seth. He was hitting a .174 on June the 20th. He's hit .307 since that time. With more power as well. Runner at first, nobody down. 1-0 Royals. Lugo deals. And a swing. Ground ball hit sharply to third. Lofton has to go second. One. Massey, the relay, two. 5-4-3. The Royals turn their second double play of the night. Big to get Machado there. Lugo's had base runners in all but the first inning, but he hasn't allowed them to score. And the batter is Gavin Sheets, left-handed hitter. First pitch fastball misses high to him. Nobody on, two down for Sheets. 14 homers on the year. Here's the 1-0. And it misses a little bit outside, and it's 2-0 on Gavin Sheets. They shade him a little bit around on the right on the infield. Outfield plays him to hit the other way. Lugo back to work. Here comes his 2-0 to Sheets. And a swing. High popper, left side. Foul territory. Lofton has a play. Nick Lofton, the third baseman, makes the catch. And Lugo works around a leadoff single to face the minimum in the fourth. We go to the home fourth. 1-0 Royals.
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0: 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That's Friday, August the 21st. Salvi leads off the Royals' fourth inning. He was hit by a pitch his first time up. He's had success against the Padres in his career. He faces Michael King for a second time tonight. The first pitch is upstairs. Did he check his swing in time? He did on appeal. So it's ball one on the captain, and once again DHing tonight. 11 homers on the year. 1-0. King deals. Salvi takes a breaking ball down and away. 2-0 on Salvador Perez. He'll be followed by Massey and Lofton. And if somebody gets on Collins here in the Royals fourth inning, leading 1-0 over San Diego. And the pitch. And Salvi waves and misses, and it's 2-1. Salvi, a 296 career hitter against San Diego. 5 homers, 13 driven in. Two one. And there's a breaking ball that's a called strike. That sweeper working for Michael King this inning. He came into the inning 62 pitches into his night after just 3 frames. Here will come number 70 momentarily after Salvi adjusts his gloves. Infield shade Salvi around to the left, understandably. And the 2-2. And he swings and misses at the sweeper, and he strikes out. So Salvi down on strikes, 3 of them now for Michael King, and that'll bring up Michael Massey. And Massey really began heating up the last few weeks, including the last road trip. 294 on that trip last week, and tonight 1-for-1. He singled his first time up. First pitch to left-handed hitting Massey is taken for a strike. Massey has hit the National League consistently well this year. He's hitting 321 against the NL. The pitch, swing, and he slices that one foul out of play up left. 16 games, 321, OPS north of 800. And 1-for-1 tonight. See if he can keep it going here. He's behind Michael King now, 0-2. They shade the left-handed hitting Massey around to the right on the infield. And the 0-2. Swing, and Massey fouls that one back into a fairly sizable Friday night crowd. It's a big Bobby bobblehead weekend. Bobby Witt bobbleheads being given away not just tonight, but tomorrow and Sunday. Of course, we got fireworks after the game tonight as well. 0-2, and the pitch, and a swing, and Massey sends another souvenir into the seats down to our left. Michael King about to throw pitch number 75. And here it comes on the way. Swing, and a ball pulled foul sharply behind Damon Hollins, Royals first base coach. Bangs off the netting in front of the dugout suite down that right side. We hope to see you out at the ballpark during this home stand. Royals home for 6 before they hit the road for 11 days beginning next Thursday. Here's the 0-2. And a swing, and he just taps it up the first baseline. It's a fair ball, and the first baseman will glove it behind the bag, France, and toss it to King for the out. So Massey pulled that one right up the line, and unfortunately for Massey, it stayed fair. And that's out number 2. That'll bring up Nick Lofton. He had a big week in New York last week. Not as good in Baltimore, but overall a 333 trip. 4 extra base hits. Right-handed inning, third baseman. Nobody on, 2 down, bottom of the 4th, a pitch. And it's a called strike on Nick. Almost half his hits have been for extra bases this year. 43 hits, 20 of them extra base hits. 4 homers, 15 doubles and a triple. 0-1. Now the pitch to Lofton. He swings and misses. 0-2 the count. The sweeper really working for King in this fourth inning. He's only given up 1 run. He's had a bunch of base runners to deal with. The Royals, though, haven't been able to cash in with men on base. That's been a story all year. The Royals tonight 0-for-5 with runners in scoring position. They don't have anybody on right now. And the 0-2, And it's way upstairs, and it's a 1-2 count on Lofton.
1: The catcher is challenging the ball call.
0: Campusano was rebuffed on an earlier challenge. He's going to try it again, and this time he's going to win.
1: It is strike three.
0: So he wins that time. It's strike three on Lofton. Fourth strikeout of the night for Michael King. We go to the fifth. It's 1-0 Royals.
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0: Denny's going to lead things off, and one thing he cannot do in this at bat is give his team the lead, but in a 1-0 game he certainly could tie. Let's see if Seth Lugo can take care of a longtime Royals nemesis.
7: Yeah, he has, I'm going to say, bedeviled the Royals.
0: Yes.
7: For a lot of years. He was with Seattle, and boy, Royals just could not get him out, so they decided to put him on first base. Just an off speed, it was kind of a changeup, and he just kind of plunked him in the back. So at least they know where he is. He's at first base. He grounded into a double play his first at bat, but he really hit the ball hard. So Seth figures, I don't want anything to do with this guy. And now he's at first base. So now Cronenworth, Jake, the Padres second baseman, left-handed batter, and he takes high and outside. The hit by pitch authored by Lugo was not intended to intimidate Ty France, I don't think. It was kind of a soft pitch. Here's ball two, 2-0 now to Cronenworth. Again, the Royals infield thinking ground ball, turn two. Change up, strike, and the count's 2-1. Signal given, target set by Jensen. The pitch is made, and it's a soft tap foul off to the right of home plate. Do you have a favorite play in baseball? In other words, is there a play that you watch and say, yeah, that's fun to see a play like that? Is it a great defensive play? Is it a double play? Is it a great pitch? It fools a hitter. What really... There's a pop foul off third, and two balls, two strikes.
0: I think it's a well-turned double play with a good rhythm, which we've talked about a lot being a rhythm play. And the timing involved, you know, and the coordination, it's a thing of beauty when it's working.
7: Yeah, I'm with you. I love the double play. There's more guys involved defensively. Ground ball foul. A guy makes a great catch out in the outfield and take a home run away. That's just one guy.
0: Right.
7: But double play, you got to figure the pitcher the infielder that gets the first ground ball, then the play at second base, and then sometimes the first baseman has to bail out a bad throw from the cover man at second. Here's the 2-2 pitch, and it's fouled off.
0: I hope we don't need to see it in this inning, but I was just thinking, you know, I haven't seen it in a long time as a 1-2-3 double play. Those are kind of fun when they happen in your team's favor, of course.
7: Right.
0: But yeah. But yeah, the 4-6-3, 6-4-3, and occasion 5-4-3, those are the ones where the real timing and coordination comes in.
7: Triple plays are interesting, but they don't have very often at all. There's a well-hit ball into left center field, but playable. And Collins to his left to make the catch, and Ty France back to first, and that's one out.
0: And triple plays come in many flavors and varieties too. I mean, you think about a 5-4-3 triple play with a slow batter runner and a ball hit right to the third base bag, that kind of thing, but seems like the vast majority of the time it's anything but that kind of play.
7: Yeah, triple plays normally are goofy.
0: Yeah.
7: Some goofy play, somebody makes a mistake and it turns into three outs. Normally it's a base running mistake, but not always. There's a pitch, and it's a little bit low and outside to Miguel Andujar, who grounded back to the pitcher his first time up. Lugo brings it home, and a fastball on the inside corner for a strike, and it's 1-1 on the Padres DH. Miguel Andujar, the designated hitter, hitting in the eighth spot in the batting order. Breaking ball, low and outside, and the count's 2-1. Do you have a favorite type of game? Do you like a slugfest? Do you like a 2-1 down to the wire game? A comeback game? There's a strike, and it's 2-2. A great hitter.
0: Yeah, an occasional slugfest is fun. Not every night, but occasionally. But the 2-1, the tight games where everything has meaning. Every out is big. Every pitch is big. Every play is big.
7: 2-2, runner at first, one out. Line hard, and that is a fair ball past third and into the left field corner it goes. Ty France to third base and holding on the two base hit by Miguel Andujar. And the Padres now making some noise here in the fifth inning. Ty France was hit by the first pitch that Lugo tossed toward home plate. So one out, runners second and third, and the Royals now are going to play the infield in. At the moment, they're halfway. So Lugo has some work before him. First of all, he has the number 9 hitter, Campusano. He walked his first time up. Seth set at the belt and the pitch. Strike in the inside corner. You got to be careful with that sentence. Seth set at the belt.
0: Yeah.
7: Seth set at the belt.
0: That's a challenge.
7: Infield in a little further now, and a swing and a miss. And the count is 0-2. Timeout for the moment. Craig Stammen, the San Diego manager, is out talking to the home plate umpire. I noticed, I don't know if this has anything to do with anything, but the Royals infield was halfway, and then they came in, and then they moved back a little bit. I don't think that has anything to do with anything, but Campusano, the hitter, is at the plate, and something is bothering him physically, maybe. I don't know. the dugout of the Padres noticed that Camposano's swing was a bit awkward, and they were wondering if maybe he pulled something, or he said, no, I just like to swing awkwardly every once in a while. In comes the pitch, and it's fouled off. There's and he was reaching for that pitch, so that wasn't a great swing either.
0: The curveball at 65 miles an hour under the speed limit, depending on the speed limit, depending on the road.
7: True. Infield halfway. No balls, two strikes. Royals lead 1-0, but the Padres have the tying run at third, the go-ahead run at second with one out. Lugo's pitch is low and outside. So one ball, two strikes. Camposano has driven in 11 runs. He has 21 hits. Right-handed batter takes a fastball high, and now it's two balls and two strikes. So Lugo would like a decision on this pitch. And the 2-2 is on the way. And a high pop foul will find the seats behind first base.
0: Camposano came in hitting 318 with runners in scoring position. And it's better than his overall average.
7: Two and two the count. Now the pitch. Ground ball, second base. Massey has it go off his glove, and it deflects out into center field, and two runs are going to score. Michael Massey, normally an excellent defender, went to his right, tried to backhand that hot ground ball, and saw it deflect off his glove and on into center field. So Witt had to go retrieve it. It's going to be an error on Michael Massey.
0: Boy, he looked for all the world like he was going to make that play, didn't he?
7: Yeah. And normally he does.
0: Yes. Yeah, he's excellent over there.
7: Sometimes a defender in a situation like that, if runners at second and third, you want to take a peek to see what the runners are doing, if they're going to try to score, whatever. But Massey unhappy with that effort, I'm sure. And now the Padres have a 2-1 lead, runner at first. Tatis digs in at the plate. Big swing, but he missed on strike one. Tatis flied out to deep right field. In fact, the Royals right fielder Caglione had his glove above the fence to take a home run away from him. Now a changeup is outside. And then Tatis singled in the third inning. One ball, one strike. Next pitch, fastball, misses away. Lugo now has thrown 78 pitches. Next pitch, over but low. Both pitchers, both starters, and both are still involved, have thrown a lot of pitches, but there have been a lot of foul balls so far in this game. So the pitch count has really been on the rise, and there's a line bullet into center field for a hit. Camposano is going to stop at second. So Fernando Tatis Jr. hit a bullet into center field. He's now 2-for-3 and could be 3-for-3 with two singles and a home run. Jackson Merrill digs in. Tonight's game being brought to you live from the IBEW Local 124 broadcast booth. Ground ball sharply hit. Backhand Massey. Mitt for one. To first for two. That time Massey on the backhand played it cleanly. And the Royals turned the double play. But Padres come up with a pair. We go to the bottom of the fifth. It's now San Diego 2 and the Royals 1.
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7: 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Isaac Collins at the plate. He takes a strike. Michael King now pitching with a one-run advantage. Brings it home and it misses inside. Isaac Collins 0 for 1. He was called out on strikes his first time up there. Right-hander's next pitch is grounded sharply foul past first base. 1-2 the count on Collins with Jensen and Witt to follow. One-year-old Michael King brings it home, and the breaking ball didn't do much. It kind of spun and stayed outside, and the count is 2 balls, 2 strikes. Two and two on Isaac Collins. Next pitch was high and a full count. So King's next pitch here in the fifth inning will be number 85. And they are working in the bullpen. Ground ball shortstop to his left, Bogarts, and from behind second on to first to retire Collins, and one away. Up comes Carter Jensen. Jensen, thrown out by the pitcher his first time up, and then in the third inning he doubled. He doubled to lead off the inning, but he was still at second base when the inning was over. There's a high pop foul into the stands. No balls, one strike. King to the left-handed batter, and it's over but low. Michael King ready, back he comes, and it's chopped foul right at home plate. King has gone at least 5 innings in 16 of his 19 starts so far this year, and here he is in the fifth. Askew told you, he really hasn't been given much offensive support. This pitch missed and the count is 2 balls, 2 strikes. King has received 3 runs of support or fewer in 16 of his 19 outings. 2-2 pitch is outside to Jensen in the full count. King has received 2 runs or fewer in 13 of the 19, 1 or fewer in 11 of the 19, and they've given him on 4 occasions absolutely no runs. There's a foul ball into the upper deck. 3 balls, 2 strikes. Two to one, Padres. We are in the fifth. 3-2 pitch. And foul ball. This is becoming the game of the foul ball. My goodness.
0: Instead of a Big Bobby Bobblehead fireworks night, it's a foul ball Big Bobby Bobblehead fireworks night. Everybody gets one. Seems like.
7: Spraying him around. Here's the pitch. And ball four. Jensen works the base on balls, and now the catcher is going to challenge and plate umpire's call.
1: The pitch is a ball. It is a walk.
7: It's ball four, and the Royals have a runner with one out. Now Bobby Witt. Bob has grounded out to second and gone down swinging. Matsui and Rodriguez are now throwing in the San Diego bullpen. Pitch to Witt, and it is a strike on the outside corner. Two walks now surrendered by Michael King, who's also hit a batter. One strike pitch to Witt. High popper down the right field line. Tatis over to take a look, and into foul territory he goes to make the catch. Just shy of the tarp. So Tatis got a good read on that ball off the bat. He had a long way to go, and he made the play well in foul ground, and now they're 2 men out, and it's up to Caglione. So Jensen at first, 2 down. Right-hander deals, and a ground ball foul wide at first. San Diego, 2 runs, 4 hits. The Royals, 2 runs, 4 hits. Padres have left 3. The Royals have stranded 4. Runner at first, and a high fly ball deep left field. Back goes Sheets to the fence. Reaches up to one-handed, a step and a half shy of the wall. Caglione gave it a ride, but not far enough. At the end of 5, it's San Diego 2 and the Royals 1.
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0: 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That's Saturday, August 22nd. Xander Bogaerts will lead things off for San Diego against Seth Lugo here in the sixth inning. It is a 2-1 Padre lead. 33-year-old Bogaerts takes a strike. He has flied to center and he has singled to the opposite field. Right-handed hitter, long time Boston Red Sox shortstop, now with the Padres in the 0-1. And a swing and a slicer foul out of play down the right side. Spent 10 years in Boston before signing with San Diego as a free agent. Now his fourth year with the Padres. 226 the average up to the minute. 1-for-2 tonight. Lugo's at 84 pitches. King is probably done for them at 97. We'll see after five innings. If he's done, he would leave with a lead. There's a drive to left field, but Collins barely has to move. Right to Isaac Collins, and Bogaerts flies out for the first out of the sixth inning. Seth Lugo tonight working in the sixth inning. And he's two outs away from a quality start. Unfortunately, at the moment, his team trails 2-1 as Manny Machado stands in. He's drawn a four-pitch walk, and he has grounded into a double play. So he's been part of two of the three Padre double plays they've grounded into. First pitch to Machado, called strike. We were just at his former home ballpark, Camden Yards, last weekend. There's a pitch up and in. He burst on the scene so many years ago. 1-1 the count on Machado. Right-handed hitter. 19 homers and a wave and miss of that sweeper from Lugo. It's 1-2. Royals put up a run in the second on a Lane Thomas leadoff homer. Padres scored two in the top of the fifth inning to take a 2-1 lead. Now we're in the sixth, 2-1. And the pitch on the way, swing and a pop-up. Right side, shallow right. Massey going back. He's got the best angle. But at the last minute, Caglione the better play, and he'll call off Massey and make the catch in shallow right. And Machado is 0-for-2 now. And the batter will be Gavin Sheets. He's 0-for-2 as well. Son of a major leaguer and a guy who used to play in this division, Gavin Sheets. Of course, Larry Sheets, his father, speaking of Baltimore, former Oriole. Gavin's now 30, 6'3", left-handed hitter. Former second-round pick out of Wake Forest by the White Sox. He'll swing. Line one toward the alley in left center. Thomas on the run. Can he get there? He makes a sliding backhanded grab in shallow left center to take a hit away from Sheets. Very good catch by Thomas. And the Padres go 1-2-3. We go to the bottom of the sixth. San Diego leading this one 2-1.
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0: The sixth inning is our Sonic Slam inning. Our contestant is Mark Jackson from Platte City, Missouri. If the Royals hit a home run out of the park in this inning, Mark wins $2,000. If the Royals hit a grand slam out of the park in this inning, Mark will win $25,000 from Sonic and the Kansas City Royals. $2,000. It's been about 3 weeks or more, 3.5 weeks-ish, since we had a Sonic Slam winner. Maybe this is the inning when we got the guy at the plate, red hot Lane Thomas. To lead off this sixth inning, and time for a new pitcher for the Padres. 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Bradley Rodriguez, a 2.23 ERA, right-hander out of the Padre bullpen. First pitch to Lane is a fastball fouled straight back. That fastball came in at 98. Lane led off the second inning. The very first pitch he saw tonight, he homered 445 feet to left field. His second time up, he drew a walk. So they haven't gotten him out yet tonight. 0-1 as he's up for a third time. And the pitch from Rodriguez is down and in. That one at 91. That's his change. That's a hard changeup for the 22-year-old from Venezuela, Bradley Eduardo Rodriguez. He is in his second season with the Padres, first full season. Here's the 1-1. Swing and a liner to left field, and that's going to drop in front of Sheets for a base hit. Sheets bobbles it, recovers, and gets it back in and holds Thomas to a very hard hit single, 102 off the bat. And Lane Thomas continues to have a very good night. A homer, a walk, and now a solid single as he begins the sixth inning in strong fashion. That single by Lane Thomas and every Royal single this season earns a donation from Sun Life and the Kansas City Royals Foundation for Team Smile and their mission to improve the oral health of Kansas City youth. Here's Vinny Pasquantino. He has a single. He's flying to center tonight. They shade him around to the right on the infield. Runner at first, nobody down. The pitch, Vinny taps it foul off to the left with a big rip on a changeup. Had him fooled and got a piece, fouled it off. Royals have Steven Cruz warming in the bullpen. Lugo has gotten through six, allowing two runs, one earned to this point. So he may be done. 0-1 on Vinny. Here's the pitch, and a fastball's high. And it's 1-1. Bradley Rodriguez making his 38th appearance at 2.23 ERA. And they have a very good pen and a great closer, Mason Miller. Now a visit from the catcher Capusano out to the pitcher. 1-1 count on Vinny Pasquantino. The Padres bullpen as a group has a 3.68. collective ERA. That's the sixth lowest in the major leagues. They've also had to work a ton. They've thrown the fifth most innings of any bullpen in the major leagues, and yet they've held up very well. And right now the bullpen is trying to protect a 2-1 San Diego lead. And Pasquantino up there with a 1-1 count, runner at first, nobody down here in the Royals sixth inning. The righty works on the stretch from the belt. Here's the pitch. And a fastball misses low. And it's a 2-1 count on the Royals first baseman. Salvi's on deck. Two balls, one strike. Vinny Pasquantino waits. The righty kicks and deep.

0: And it's a 3-2 count on Vinny Pasquantino. Infield way around to the right. Full count. Here's the pitch. And it's way upstairs. Ball four. Fastball at 99. Vinny with a little mini bat flip as he works the walk and gets on base for a second time tonight. Down to second goes Thomas. Oh. Bradley Rodriguez gives up a base hit and a walk to begin his night. And the batter will be Salvador Perez. Salvi has been hit by a pitch and he has struck out. Their starter, Michael King, had to throw a ton of pitches, but he did his job. He held the Royals to one run over five innings. Here's Salvi, the pitch, and he takes a fastball in the inside corner. 0-1 the count. Base hit to the outfield can tie the score. Royals down 2-1. Here's the 0-1. And Salvi tried to check his swing, did he? He did on appeal. The first base umpire is Willie Trainer. He says no swing. One ball, one strike. Rodriguez delivers and a swing. And he grounds it to the shortstop Bogarts. He'll go to second and he throws it away. He throws it away and Thomas is going to come around and score, and Vinny goes to third. And the Royals have tied the game 2-2. And Bogarts frustrated with himself right now. Salvi put it in play. Bogarts kind of a slow roller trying to go to second to get the out there. And Denny, it was going to be very close at second base even if he did get it there cleanly.
1: Yeah, and we always say that you have to know the value of a ground ball. That ground ball, even with Salvi running from home plate to first, was not a double play. The ball was hit very softly. So you have to make sure of one out, and they didn't. And that is a huge mistake by a veteran player. And Bogarts, you mentioned he was showing his frustration, and you can understand making a mental error like that. A veteran player is going to feel badly.
0: No question. So that's an E6. So each team has been charged with an error, and both errors have been very costly tonight. And so we have a 2-2 game. So very similar the way the teams are playing. They've got good starting pitching. They've had normally very reliable defenders make a mistake. And in each case, the mistake has contributed to the other team scoring. And the Royals have got this game tied 2-2. As Salvi rounding to short gets that run home on the E6 as Thomas scored. Vinny went to third base on that throw that didn't, it might have gotten to the very shallow part of right field, but it got by the second baseman Cronenworth and rolled over behind first base and allowed Thomas to come around and score easily. So Thomas cashes in his leadoff single. Thomas has scored both Royals runs tonight. And the batter will be Massey. He has singled and grounded out. He'd love to make up for the error he made earlier. Fly ball to the outfield can give the Royals the lead. First and third, nobody down. The pitch, and it misses low for a ball from Rodriguez, pitcher number 2 on the night for San Diego. Bradley, B-R-A-D-G-L-E-Y, 1-0, and the pitch. And a swing and a chopper pulled foul off to the right.
1: Yeah, you mentioned Massey would like to make up for the error. He is, I'm sure, the most motivated guy in Jackson County right now.
0: No question. One ball, one strike on Massey. Right-hander from the belt. Kicks and deals. And a swing and a ball pulled foul. A long way, majestic, but foul down the right side. And another souvenir on a night of many, many foul balls. So Massey out in front of that changeup. We've seen Rodriguez throw a lot of that change early in this outing. We've seen 98 and 99 from his fastball. It's a hard changeup at 91, and Massey was out in front on that one. 1-2. And the pitch. And a fastball is fouled back and out of play. That one at 99. So one ball, two strikes on Massey with

0: Esquintino at third, Perez at first, nobody down in the Royals sixth inning, our Sonic slam inning. And the 1-2, swing and a miss, and he strikes him out on that change up away. And that is a big out for Rodriguez to get Massey right there, left-handed hitter. Been hot at the plate. That'll bring up Lofton. Let's see how Nick can do here. Lofton 0-for-2 tonight. He's flying to right. He has struck out looking in this ball game. 3-0-2 with runners in scoring position. Let's see if he can get that run home from third somehow, some way. First pitch, and it's in there, called strike. Started him with a change. First and third, one out for the Royals as we play here in the bottom of the sixth.
1: A lot of room between the first and second baseman.
0: Sure is. Lofton can hit to all fields. Here's the pitch, and he swings. It was in on him, and he jammed, and he's fouled. Fouls it off. In on his fists that time. Oh, and two on Nick Lofton. Not only is he hitting 302 with runners in scoring position, he's driven in 23 runs in these situations this year. Very reliable in that category, but 0-2 on him now. And the pitch, and a swing, and a ground ball right to the shortstop. Bogarts underhand toss to second. Cronenworth the relay to first. It goes 6-4-3. So the Royals get one to tie it, but they're limited to the one run. We go to the seventh in a 2-2 game.
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0: 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The hard throwing big right hander, 6'7", Steven Cruz. Since May 31st, the ERA is 1.96, 21 strikeouts, 6 walks in 18 and a third inning. So he has been dialed in the last couple of months. Ty France, the noted Royals nemesis, stands in and looks at a strike. Right-handed hitting first baseman. He's made a career of punishing Royals pitching. 0-1 the count. Here's the pitch. And a fastball misses away at 100 miles an hour from Steven Cruz. Ty France has grounded into a double play, and he's been hit by a pitch and scored a run. 1-1. And the pitch to him. Swing, and he swings at that fastball and fouled it straight back. Fastball 99. And Steven gets ahead 1-2. France came in a 368 career hitter against the Royals, an OPS of 1,049. Only four players in the major leagues have a better career OPS against the Royals, and they're all very recognizable names, as you might guess. 1-2, and the pitch. And it misses low as he tried that cutter. Otani. Yordan Alvarez, Mike Trout, Aaron Judge, the only batters with better career OPS against the Royals than this guy. 2-2. And the pitch. And a swing and a miss. He goes after a high fastball, swings right through it. And Steven Cruz strikes out Ty France to begin his night. Right now we pause for station identification on the Royals Baseball Network.
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0: Here's Jake Cronenworth, left-handed hitter for the Padres. Swings to the first pitch. He's jammed, and he pops it up off to the left side foul behind the Royals dugout. Cronenworth, their second baseman, left-handed hitter. He has struck out and fly to left tonight. We come to you from the IBEW Local 124 broadcast booth. Cronenworth needs a new bat, and he's going to have to do a little housekeeping on that bat as he moves over to the on deck circle on the third base side. 0-1 the count on Jake Cronenworth. Former Tampa Bay draftee, but he's spent his whole major league career with the Padres after coming out of the University of Michigan. 2-2 the score as Cronenworth waits for an 0-1 pitch, and here it comes, and a swing and a foul out of play. Royals put up one in the second on a Thomas home run, and eventually one in the sixth thanks to an error by the shortstop Bogarts that brought Thomas in. He has scored both Royals runs. Padres scored both of their runs in the fifth inning. Now we're in the seventh. And the 0-2, the swing and a one hopper behind the second base bag to Bobby. He flipped to first for the out. So a strikeout and a ground out for the Padres in the seventh inning. Now Miguel Andujar. He's their DH tonight. Right-handed batter in a 2-2 game. And his career with the Yankees for a long time. First year with San Diego. And Duhar stands in right-handed bat against the big righty Steven Cruz. First pitch, swing, fly ball toward the alley in right center field. That's way back there, and that ball's going to be off the base of the fence. And Duhar will pull into second with a two-out opposite field double. So Andujar now has two doubles on the night. He's in scoring position representing the potential go-ahead run. And that gets the number nine hitter, the right-handed hitting catcher, Luis Camposano, to the plate. Camposano has drawn a walk, and he was the one that hit that ground ball that went off the glove of Massey that led to two runs coming in back in the fifth inning. It was a fielder's choice, so he's 0-1 officially. Runner at second, two down the pitch, and it's a fastball. It's called strike. By the way, Freddie Fermin is back on the active roster for the Padres this beginning tonight, so we should see him in action for San Diego, the former Royal, this weekend, but not tonight. 0-1 and the pitch, and that one misses a little bit low.
8: The catcher is challenging the ball call.
0: Carter Jensen thinks it was a strike, or at least he has a chance to win the challenge, and it was a strike.
8: The pitch
0: Carter
8: is a
0: Jensen.
8: The count is 0-2.
0: So Carter wins.
8: Kansas City has two challenges remaining.
0: Carter Jensen wins the challenge, so it's 0-2 on Camposano with a runner at second and two down. Steven Cruz back to work, checks the runner, now delivers, and a swing and a foul down the right side off the netting above the tarp, which we're happy to say is rolled up, wrapped up, put away for the night after we had a little rain move through the Truman Sports Complex couple hours before the game started. Very brief shower, but a beautiful evening. 0-2. And the pitch. And a fastball. Misses low. 1-0-1 from Steven. Fernando Tatis waits on deck. Each team with two runs on five hits and one error. 1-2 the count on Camposano. Cruz checks the runner, now deals. And a swing. Fly ball toward the alley in left center. On the run is Thomas. He runs it down and makes the catch and ends the inning. So Andujar with the two out double, but Cruz strands him at second base. Time to stretch here at Kauffman Stadium in a 2-2 game.
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0: 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Isaac Collins, the number nine hitter, leads off the Royals' seventh inning against pitcher number three on the night for the Padres, the lefty Adrian Morahon. 45th appearance, 3.42 the ERA. Left-handed hitter sitting just a .173. Righty's having more success, .263. And Collins, switch hitter, bats right-handed and fouls the first pitch fastball straight back. That one came in at 100 miles an hour. Collins has struck out looking and grounded a short tonight. Morahon facing, following King and Rodriguez. So the third pitcher, first lefty of the night out of the Padres bullpen, and the 0-1. And Collins tried to check, but he went around. His call to the bullpen is powered by Wholesale Batteries. Any battery, any time, delivered anywhere at wholesalebatteries.net. Batter asks for time. Collins has been red hot. 325 his last 14 games. 314 his last 22 games. Here's the 0-2. And he'll swing the breaking ball and hit it in the air pretty deep to left center, but playable. In the alley, Gavin Sheets, the left fielder, just shy of the track, will make the catch for the out. So Morahon retires Collins, and now he'll face Jensen, who broke an 0-for-14 stretch with a double to the alley in right center in the third inning. Unfortunately, the Royals were never able to move him off of second base. He led off the inning with a double, but he never got to third. Here's Jensen and the pitch, and he swings and skies it into shallow left. Coming in, Sheets, looking up into the night sky, he'll make the catch. And Gavin Sheets has taken care of both batted balls here in the seventh inning. And let's see if Bobby Witt can get a two out round started. Morahon, 45 outings, including tonight, that leads San Diego's pen, ranks tied for fourth among National League relievers. So he's been a busy guy this year. Bobby stands in 0-for-3 tonight. Here's the pitch on the lefty, and a fastball is a called strike on Bobby Witt Jr. Nobody on, two down at the bottom of the seventh, and a 2-2 game. Pitch to Bobby, and it misses outside. It has happened many times. A guy on his bobblehead night coming up big at the plate or on the mound, depending on who is getting the bobblehead given in their honor. Here's the 1-1, and a big swing and a miss at the changeup. And Morahon gets ahead of Bobby Witt, 1-2 the count. Of course, it's not just tonight. The big Bobby bobblehead also is the first 20,000 tomorrow in the 3:10 game, and Sunday at 1:10. We'll see. Maybe Bobby comes up big in all three. 1-2 on him right now. And the pitch. And he swings and misses and strikes out in this at bat. Changeup fools Bobby. And Morahone has a 1-2-3 seventh. And we go to the eighth in a 2-2 game.
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0: 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The Royals have used Lugo and Cruz. And now, Denny, it's John Schreiber trying to keep it a 2-2 game here in the eighth inning.
1: So the team whose bullpen prevails will prevail. It's boiled down to Schreiber gets the top of the order, so Tatis, Merrill, and Bogarts. Tatis has two singles, and he had a home run taken away by Caglione after the first pitch from Schreiber. He fouls it off, and no balls, one strike. John pitched on Sunday in Baltimore. He allowed one inherited runner to score on a Pete Alonso single. Pitched the sixth inning. Now a nice breaking ball, swing and a miss. And Schreiber owns the advantage in the count at the moment. Nothing in two on Fernando Tatis Jr. Right-handed pitcher, right-handed batter. And the 0-2 delivery. Fastball off the outside corner. And a count, one ball, two strikes. Schreiber's outing on Sunday in Baltimore was his team leading 40th appearance. Going outside with a breaking ball, and it's 2-2 on Tatis. Two balls, two strikes. Nobody on, nobody out. And the pitch. High drive, right field. Back goes Caglione to the track to one-hand it. So again, Tatis going deep to the opposite field. But for the second time tonight, Caglione able to make the play. And that's one important, long, noisy out. Up comes Jackson Merrill. He's 0 for 3. He is struck out, grounded into a double play, and flied out to deep left field. Pitches inside, and one ball, no strikes. Eighth inning, 2-2 tie. Schreiber brings it in. Fastball lifted to deep center. Back goes Thomas to the edge of the warning track to make the catch. So Schreiber, like Lugo way back in the first inning, has given up two long drives to Tatis and Merrill. And now Bogarts, who flied out to Thomas in deep center to end that first inning. Bogarts hits right-handed. And he would like to atone for his defensive error, and he takes a strike. Bogarts so far in the game is singled, flied out to deep center and flied out to left. John Schreiber gets a sign from Jensen and deals, and that barely missed. One ball, one strike. Schreiber is one of six pitchers to appear in at least 40 games before the All-Star break in each of the last 3 years. He's been worked. There's a breaking ball, swing and a miss. The other five pitchers, Wandy Peralta, Jeff Hoffman, Tyler Rogers, Alex Vesia, and Cade Smith. Schreiber deals in a slicing fly ball down the right field line. Tagley over to take a look, but it drops into the seats foul. One ball, two strikes on Xander Bogarts. Schreiber's ERA in 20 games here in this ballpark so far this year is 1.33. Breaking ball, ground ball, Witt to his left, gets a nice big hop and throws out Xander Bogarts. And now the Royals come to bat, bottom of the eighth. Royals 2, San Diego 2.
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1: Game tied 2-2. We go to the bottom of the eighth. So one run, one single little run becomes more and more important. The Royals scored a run in inning number two, a home run by Thomas. They scored a run in inning number six on a single, a walk, and an error. So Caglione leads off, lefty against lefty. Morahan brings it home and throws strike one. Jack has three fly ball outs. Left fielder, center fielder, third baseman. Ground ball into right field. So he keeps it on the ground and singles to right. So the Royals get their leadoff man on. Now it's up to Thomas and Pasquantino and Perez and Massey to get him home. Into the game comes Tyler Tolbert to run for Jack Caglione.
22: Well, the baseball was very fast moving through the infield. When he hit it 112, it makes it harder for the infield to get there. And Cags hit it 112. He almost does that routinely as it found right field. And now, after a fast hit, a fast guy replaces him at first.
1: Lane Thomas will dig in. He has walked, singled, and homered. He has scored both of the Royals' runs. Tolbert a huge lead. And the pitch, ground ball foul up along the third baseline, strike one. Tolbert that time, as Morahone brought that pitch to the plate, took a half step back toward first. So sometimes a runner will do that just to see if he can get a read on the pitcher. We do not want to get picked off, obviously, and now they throw to first and he's back. The deadly sin for a base runner in a situation like this is to take your lead and have all of your weight on your right foot or the leg closest to second base. Pitch is made and it's a little bit low. One ball, one strike, and Tolbert still does not have a real good read on this pitcher. Game tied 2-2. We are in the eighth. Lane Thomas digs in. One ball, one strike. There goes Tolbert. The pitch is outside. Throw to second, and he's going to be safe. Stolen base. So Tolbert took off. He was able to get a decent jump. Head first slide, and he was able to steal the base, and he now is in scoring position. Two balls and one strike on Lane Thomas. So Thomas, Pasquantino, Perez, up to them to get Tolbert home. Morahone's 2-1 pitch, ground ball to second. That's going to advance the runner. Well done. Throw to first for the out. So the only thing that Lane Thomas was thinking about in that at bat, get the ball on the ground to the right side, and he did precisely that. So Lane Thomas is 2 out of 3, but the out that he made gained the Royals 90 feet. And a runner at third, that forces the Padres to distort their inner defense. They have to bring all four infielders in for a play at the plate. And Vinny now is hit by a pitch. He may have gotten out of the way. It sounded like the ball made contact with him, but he was able to bail out just barely. Man, that thing came right at the batting helmet.
22: Woo. He could hear. He could hear that one.
1: Yeah,
22: it was so close to his ear.
1: Yikes! One ball, no strikes. Lefty against lefty, and another pitch in tight, and no swing. Vinny wanting at least a fly ball deep enough to get Tolbert home from third. Two balls and no strikes on Pasquantino. Advantage to the hitter. The pitch. It's a big swing, but he missed. Now the count is 2-1. Morahone obviously would love a strikeout. Pasquantino digs in. Infield in. Ground ball to the pitcher. Tolbert's going to be trapped between home and third. They throw home and he's out. Morahone fielding the ball, and they had Tolbert trapped on that slow roller back toward the pitcher. So Benny could not get the ball in the air to the outfield. Morahone played it well. He ran toward Tolbert, who was halfway between home and third. And then he made Tolbert commit to run home, and then the short flip from the pitcher to the catcher, and the tag was made.
22: I tell you, that's a tough lefty-lefty when he can throw 100. And of course, when he almost hit you earlier in the at-bat.
1: Oh, boy. So now Salvi, and there goes the runner from first. The pitch is strike. The throw to second is not in time. So Benny, with his fourth stolen base.
22: Four for four. They still haven't caught him.
1: No. And never will.
22: He's perfect.
1: And now time called is...
22: That's funny to think earlier in the game, trying to stretch a single into a double, you think that would have been easier than stealing a base right there. But of course, the element of surprise has its advantages too.
1: Ruben Niebla, the Padres pitching coach, is holding a big meeting in the center of the diamond. So the Royals had Tolbert at third base with one out.
22: By the way, he stole that pitch on a 99 mile an hour fastball.
1: It's all about the jump.
22: Yeah, no kidding. There's a great example of that for sure.
1: So that big meeting is over, and now they are going to intentionally walk Salvador Perez to get the lefty-lefty matchup with Massey. Michael Massey will dig in. Now it's going to take a hit to the outfield. Game tied 2-2. We're in the eighth. Runners first and second. Massey one out of three, a single his first time up. Morahone brings it home, and the first pitch fastball is right on target. Michael Massey with 31 RBIs. There is room for Massey in the left side of the infield between short and third. The pitch and the strike call. If Massey was thinking go to the opposite field, that last pitch would have been maybe a perfect pitch to try to execute that. Now he's down in the count 0-2. And Morahone, the lefty, brings it home, and a liner into center for a hit. Here comes Vinny around third. Here comes the throw toward home, and Pasquantino is safe. The ball gets away from the catcher. Michael Massey down in the count 0-2. We talked about him being motivated his last time at the plate after he committed the error, allowing the Padres to score. But Massey taking a pitch out away from him to the opposite field.
22: And another fastball at 100. That's a good place to try and hit one of those. Yep. He did. He's hit lefties pretty well this year, and obviously in a big moment there.
1: So the Royals have taken a 3-2 lead. And now Nick Lofton with runners at second and third. Two out, the lefty's next pitch. Ground ball softly hit to short. Bogart scoops, throws close but out at first, and out of the inning. But Michael Massey comes through with an RBI single. We go now to the ninth inning. It's the Royals 3, the Padres 2.
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22: 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And that big hit by Michael Massey, that base hit that gave the Royals a 3-2 lead, is our Quick Trip hit of the game. 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
1: So the Royals now lead by one, and they turn things over to Alex Lang. Lang will get the middle of the Padres order. That means Machado, Sheets, and France. 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So here we go. Ninth inning. Royals by one. First pitch from Lang, a strike to Machado. Machado is 0 for 2 with a walk. Lang, the right-hander, gets the sign and goes to work and throws a pitch low and outside, and that evens the count at 1-1. Lang suffered the loss in Queens in New York in July 8th. And he throws a slider just off the outside corner. 2-2-1. Lang in that game in New York was charged with a season high tying 5 runs. So he has motivation. And a drive into deep center field. Back goes Tolbert to the warning track to make the catch. So Machado flies out to deep right. And one big out, and up comes the left-handed hitting Sheets. Gavin Sheets, hitless, 0 for 3. He is struck out. Fouled out, flied out to center his last time up. Lang goes to work. First pitch fastball right on target. Lang eyes the target, brings it in. And a high, lazy fly ball, right center field, should be caught. Lane Thomas says, I'll take it, and does. And there are two men out, so two fly ball outs. So Lang, as usual, throwing strikes. He doesn't mess around. He doesn't try to nitpick and hit the corners. He goes after the hitters. Each of his 8 saves this season have come in his last 13 appearances since the 3rd of June. Right-hander deals. First pitch, fastball, strike. Ty France digs in. How many times has he gotten a big hit to hurt the Royals? And a drive into deep left center field. To the wall and gone. What did I just say? That's amazing. The game is tied 3-3. Ty France with the count 0-1, nobody on, and 2 out. Got a pitch that leaked back over the middle of the plate. And he put a strong swing on it, and he deposited that pitch out into the seats in left field. Now Cronenworth, and Jake takes 1.
22: You know, when the Twins acquired him last year for part of the year, it felt like they acquired him just to face the Royals.
1: Probably did.
22: Maybe.
1: There's a pitch inside. Now 2 balls, no strikes on Cronenworth, who has gone 0 for 3. Ty France had been 0 for 2 tonight. He did hit the ball hard his first time up. He hit into a double play, but he hit a one-hop bullet to Loftman at third base. Swing and a miss. Two balls, one strike on the left-handed hitter. Ty France. Ground ball, Massey. Nice big hop. Throw to first in time. Ty France.
22: He lived up to his name, unfortunately. They got a tie.
1: Wow. So, to the 10th we go. A 3-3 tie.
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1: The ninth, the Royals having yielded the tying run in the top of the ninth on the home run with two out by Ty France. Everybody in shock. But now the Royals need one to win it. Three runs, seven hits for the Royals. Three runs, six hits for San Diego. Mason Miller now pitching, right-hander. And the Padres pitcher brings it home. A little bloop up the left field line. It is a fair ball. Isaac Collins hit a little dunker over the third baseman, Machado. Wasn't high enough to allow the left fielder, the third baseman, or the shortstop get to it.
22: Well, Isaac Collins will gladly donate that bat to the authenticator as he broke that bat. He's been red hot of late, and maybe that's the bat that he's been swinging, and now it's gone, but it got him a big hit right there.
1: He represents the winning run at first. Now the top of the order, Carter Jensen digs in. Miller looks at first, brings it home, and throws strike one. Jensen has walked, double, flied to left, bounced out to the pitcher. Big swing, but no contact. And now Jensen down in the count.
22: Well, sometimes to get a guy like Miller, you need some bloop luck.
1: Miller eyes the sign, brings it in, and throws it high. One ball, two strikes. Miller on for the 39th time. He's 2-1. His ERA is tiny, 0.91. Right-hander deals, and a drive well hit into right field. It's deep, and it's off the fence. Here comes Isaac around third, and he's going to hit the brakes. It's a double for Carter Jensen with the count, one ball, two strikes. And now Collins just 90 feet away from the winning run. So Carter Jensen, second two-base hit of the night. he drove that thing into the gap in right center field. Bowen is now out in left field for the Padres. They're going to walk Witt, obviously, with first base open. Now with Tolbert due up, Josh Rojas is going to come out and hit in his place. So a leadoff group single and then a double into the gap in right center by Carter Jensen. Now it appears that the Padres, I wonder if
22: Ruben Niebla, their pitching coach, coming out as the whole infield meets on the mound.
1: Of course, infield and outfield will be all the way in.
22: What can you say except don't let him score?
1: About it. So a single, a double, and a walk. And now Josh Rojas. Rojas on the road trip was 3 for 9. That included his first multi-hit game of the season. Infield and outfield in. Rojas hits left-handed. He takes strike one from Miller. All four infielders on the edge of the grass. Merrill in center field, very shallow. So is Bowen in left. Big swing, but he missed. Bases loaded, nobody out, bottom of the ninth. Game tied 3-3. Royals got one in the bottom of the eighth, and France homered in the top of the ninth. The 0-2 pitch swung on and missed. A huge strikeout for Miller. So now it's Lane Thomas. Now we'll see how they play the infield.
22: Well, those pitches to Rojas were 102 from Mason Miller. Let's see if Lane can handle him any better here.
1: He led off the second inning going after the first pitch from King and homered. And the pitch is low and inside, ball one. Lane Thomas. And I said this in the last half inning. Wants at least a fly ball deep enough to win the game. There's a strike, and it's 1-1. Miller gave up the bloop single to Collins, then Jensen doubled into right center. Witt walked. 1-1 pitch, fouled off. So now Miller, thinking a put away pitch for a strikeout, then the infield and the outfield can go to normal depth. Bases loaded, one out. Bottom of the ninth. 1-2 the count. Lane Thomas digs in. Miller's pitch. Swing and a miss. Miller got exactly what he needed. Lane Thomas, after four excellent at-bats, strikes out on a fastball up.
22: At 103.
1: So now it all rides with Pasquantino. Then he scored the run in the eighth inning. Bases loaded, two out. The pitch. High pop up, foul territory, drifting toward the seats and out of play, third base side. It's beyond the third base dugout. Strike one on Pasquantino.
22: The challenge with Miller a lot of times literally is just putting it in play. That's how good he is.
1: Right-hander looks in to get the sign. One strike pitch on the way. A little bit low and inside. Miller coming into this appearance in 40 innings had allowed just 18 hits. His strikeout to walk ratio is ridiculous. 72 strikeouts, 13 walks. 1-1 pitch, grounded foul. So now Miller has two strikes on Pasquantino. Royals have the bases loaded with nobody out. Now they're loaded, 1-2 the count, the pitch. Swing and a miss, he got him to go for it. Slider down, almost in the dirt. So three straight strikeouts. So between Ty France and Miller, the Padres' big names have really risen to the occasion. So the end of nine, it's a 3-3 tie.
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22: 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And Lucas Hurtsig is on to try to keep this a 3-3 game, but it's a tougher challenge than it was for the last nine innings because there's a guy at second base, Jake Cronenworth, to begin this top of the 10th inning. You want a little glimmer of good news, at least Mason Miller looks like he's done for the night, so he would not pitch the bottom of this 10th. We would not assume, we would not think. Miguel Andujar's had a big night, 2-for-3 with a pair of doubles and a run scored. He leads off, right-handed batter, fouls the first pitch fastball out of play, off to the right. First pitch sinker came in at 96 from Lucas Hurtsig. Three game, top of the 10th. Royals about hit him 9-6. What a job by Mason Miller. He was in the ultimate hole and he dug out of it. There's a ball in on the batter that's pulled foul off the netting in front of the Padre dugout. 8-9-1 hitters due up for San Diego. Miguel Andujar, Luis Camposano, and Fernando Tatis against pitcher number 5 on the night for the Royals, Lucas Hurtsig. From the stretch, there's a pitch and a swing and a foul on a play off to the right as Cronenworth is the runner at second base here in the 10th inning. The Royals with one in the second, one in the sixth, one in the eighth. San Diego two in the fifth and one in the top of the ninth on a Ty France homer. He tied it 3-3. That's where we are now in the 10th inning. And Duhar waits for an 0-2. Hurtsig comes set and deals, and he reaches for it and fouls the slider back and out of play. Hurtsig with an ERA of 5.11. This is appearance number 39. He surrendered a leadoff homer to Samuel Basayo in the seventh inning Sunday at Camden Yards. He has not allowed a run in 8 of his last 11 appearances. 0-2, checking the runner at second. Now the pitch to Andujar, and it misses low, and it's 1-2. 31-year-old 6'2 right-hander number 60, Lucas Hurtsig. Been a tough year. Some highs and then a bunch of lows. I'm trying to find his form again the last couple of months. Here's the 1-2 and a swing and a bouncer up first baseline by a diving Vinny Pasquantino.

the third baseman. He pinch hit in the last inning. And now they're going to pinch hit for Campusano. Sung Moon Song, a left-handed batter, and out with a scouting report comes Royals pitching coach Brian Sweeney, and the whole infield will come in for this meeting as well. Well, giving up a run on the top of the 10th inning is not the end of the world. Certainly plenty of teams have come back from that. Obviously you don't want to let the hill get any steeper, but the demoralizing part of his demoralizing for the Padres is the very first batter drives in a run and he's at second base now. So no outs in the inning and a run is already in. And Sung Moon Song from Korea, hitting 212 on the year with one home run, is up there. The bat, left-handed batter, to bat for Campusano against the righty Erceg. Runner at second, nobody down. That runner at second is Andujar. Here's the pitch, a bunt, and it's a strike. He offered at that fastball at 96. Sung Moon Song reached base at 11 of his last 15 games. Here he squares to bunt, bunts it back to the mound. Erceg has it. He thought about third base, and then he juggled the baseball, and everybody's safe. He immediately looked toward third, and he couldn't get a grip on the baseball, and so he couldn't throw Andujar out at third, which he was thinking about doing. And then by the time he dropped the ball, he had no chance of getting Song at first base. And all of a sudden, the Padres with first and third and nobody down. And the lineup turns over, and up comes Fernando Tatis Jr. So it's all coming up roses for the Padres here in this 10th inning. Now the Royals forced to bring their infield in with first and third and nobody down. Right-handed hitting Tatis, who has a couple of singles tonight. Pickoff throw to first, a low throw, and Vinny handles it, and the batter and the runner over there, Song, is back safely. So sacrifice bunt. Infield in. Here's the pitch. Tatis lays off a slider down and away. 1-0 the count. Tatis 2 out of 4 with a pair of singles. Infield in. Josh Rojas, the third baseman. Bobby Witt, the shortstop. Massey, the second baseman. Then he holds the runner at first. Tatis, right-handed batter, waits the pitch. And he takes another slider, and that one misses outside. It's 2-0. So not going the way the Royals or Lucas Erceg hoped it would go so far in this 10th inning. Here's the pitch, and that fastball missed down and away at 97. And now it's 3-0 on Tatis with Jackson Merrill waiting on deck. Four 3 San Diego, top of the 10th inning. Erceg from the belt. Now his 3-0. And that's a belt high called strike. 96. 3-1 the count. Tatis. 5 home runs on the year. Here's the pitch. And he swings and lines it the other way into right field for a hit. That'll bring Andujar in to score. Song will go first to third, and things continue to go swimmingly for the visitors from San Diego, and they now lead it 5-3. So starting the inning with a man at second, an RBI double, a sacrifice bunt moved that runner to third after the double by Andujar, and then the RBI base hit there by Tatis, and they're at the corners again. So 2 runs already in, still nobody out in this top of the San Diego 10th inning. And Jackson Merrill 0-for-4 tonight. Left-handed hitter, the infield in, first and third, nobody down. Erceg deals, and he misses low for a ball. 25,884 here tonight. Welcoming the Royals back from the road and from the All-Star break, hoping to see a win by the home team. The Royals had a lead late, but Ty France tied it in the ninth, and now San Diego's taking the lead. The pitch is a called strike. 5-3 Padres, 5-8-2 for the visitors.

0: Rangers 3-9-2 for the Royals. As Hursig struggles here in the 10th inning. 1-1 count on Merrill. Song the runner at third. Tatis at first. Now the 1-1. And a swing and a foul back. And Hursig gets ahead of this batter. 1-2. He could really use a strikeout. Strikeouts are at a premium in high leverage situations late in games, of course. And with the rules in recent years of extra innings with an automatic runner starting at second base, strikeouts in extra innings are bigger than they've ever been. The 1-2, and that misses low and in the dirt. And it's 2-2. Lucas looks into his catcher, Carter Jensen. Padres at the corners, nobody down. Here's the pitch, and it's a fastball outside. And it's a full count on Merrill. The Royals have used Steven Cruz out of the pen. He pitched a scoreless inning. John Schreiber, a scoreless eighth inning. Alex Lang gave up the game-tying home run, a home run in his inning in the top of the ninth. The pitch, swing, bouncer to first base. Finney has it, plays it on the back end, looks the runner back at third, tags the batter runner Merrill for the first out of the inning. So they do get that elusive first out. It does advance Tatis to second. So it's a productive out for Merrill, as now San Diego has 2 men in scoring position with one out. First base open and Xander Bogaerts standing in. Bogaerts 1 out of 4 with a single tonight. Top of the 10th, 5-3 San Diego. Infield stays in. Hursig comes set. Here's his 20th pitch of the night. And it's a fastball at the knees, a called strike as Bogaerts checked his swing, and he's going to challenge. Or is he? I saw him grab the top of his helmet. I guess he's not going to challenge. He just wanted to secure his batting helmet. So 0-1 the count on Bogaerts. And the pitch of the right-handed batter misses down and away as he tried that slider and it missed. That pitch is not fooling the batters, and it's out of the strike zone for Hursig, and here it's a 1-1 count. Both starters were good tonight, but they're both long gone in this game. Here's the 1-1, and a fastball misses in. It's 2-1. Lugo gave up 2 runs, 1 earned on 4 hits over 6 innings. So quality start for Seth. Padres starter Michael King worked 5 innings and gave up 1 run. He ran his pitch count up, so he was gone after 5. He was good as well. 2-1, swing, fly ball, hit to center. Thomas back. This will bring a run in. Thomas shy of the track, makes the catch. Song tags at third. Here he comes in to score. Tatis will go to third. So Hursig gets the second out of the inning, but another run scores, and it's 6-3 San Diego. So 3 men in. Runner at third, 2 down. The infield can finally move back, but now with 3 runs in, 2 down, and the cleanup batter, Manny Machado, who's 0-for-3 with a walk tonight. Tatis will lead from third. Hursig comes set. Now the pitch and a swing. Line drive left field over toward the left field line. Collins will make the catch, and that will end the inning. The Royals are going to need at least 3 to stay alive in this ballgame. We go to the bottom of the 10th. San Diego leads at 6-3.
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0: We come to you from the IBEW Local 124 broadcast booth. Bottom of the 10th inning, Padres scored three in the top of this 10th inning. They lead 6-3, and the Royals come up in the bottom of the 10th in a new battery. For San Diego, this call to the bullpen is powered by Wholesale Batteries. 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Left-hander Kyle Hart, 33-year-old lefty, is on. And the new catcher is former Royal Freddie Fermin. So he gets action as a visitor at Kauffman Stadium for the first time as Salvi leads off the 10th. The runner at second base is Vinny Pasquantino, and Salvi fouls a fastball out of play off to the right. Salvi, the DH tonight, has been hit by a pitch and drawn an intentional walk, otherwise 0 for 2. Royals are down 3, and he's the runner at second. The pitch, swing and a foul, out of play off to the right. Kyle Hart, 6'5", 33-year-old left-hander from Indiana University, Cincinnati area native, and he got his first taste of the big leagues back in 2020 with Boston. He's in his second year with San Diego, and his ERA is north of 5. Here's the 0-2, and a swing and a fastball and a foul out of play off to the right. Well, let's see if the Royals can put some men on base and make something happen. They hand you a runner in scoring position in extra innings. So you start out with Vinny at second base. It's 0-2 on Salvi right now. Massey and Lofton to follow. And the pitch, and it's down in the dirt. Freddie Fermin blocks it, as we would expect him to do. Freddie's just off the injured list. Happy to see him back. As Mac Botero said before the game, it's great to see him. Hopefully we hang losses on him and send him on his way. He has a great year the rest of the way. 1-2. Salvi waits. Now the pitch and a swing and a little looper into left field for a base hit. Vinny Pasquantino will be held at third base. So Salvi loops one into left field, and the Royals are in business here in the 10th inning. So Salvi picks a good time for his first hit of the night. A splitter that hung up there for the Royals DH. Hi, France. First baseman will hold Salvi on at first, which at the very least gives Michael Massey a little more room on the right side of the infield if he pulls it. Massey stands in. 2 out of 4 tonight, a couple of singles and an RBI. First and third, nobody down. A home run ties the game. Here's the pitch. And a breaking ball misses outside from the lefty Hart to the left-handed hitting Michael Massey. Massey before the break. Cooled off a little bit over last weekend, but he really the last few weeks has been in a groove heading into the break. 1-0 the count. And Hart delivers. And a swing and a miss that time on a pitch up. Breaking ball from Kyle Hart. He was called up in the middle of June from AAA by San Diego. 1-1 the count. And the pitch and a swing. Grounder to the right side. And that's going to be gloved by the second baseman. Everybody safe and a run scores. Cronenworth diving into shallow right field to stop the baseball. But he had to go so far and then leave his feet. He had no chance to get anybody. So great job as Massey with a base hit. He brings in a run and the Royals are within two. They're down 6-4. So Massey drives in his second run of the night as Vinny Pasquantino comes home from third. Salvi stops at second and the batter will be Lofton. And now Lofton, if he were to go deep, he would win the ball game. Massey runs pretty well. Shot into the alley somewhere might tie the game. Nick Lofton 0-for-4 tonight. Up there with first and second. Nobody down. First baseman creeping in is France. Lofton waits. He squares and he bunts at third base side. Pitcher gets to it and he's not going to be able to make a play. Everybody's safe. Beautiful bunt by Lofton. A bunt single and the Royals have the bases loaded. Hart had to go all the way to the third base line. He got there. And by the time he had secured the baseball, he realized he had no chance of throwing Lofton out at first. And so the bases are loaded now for a guy who's also been out of the plate, Isaac Collins. And here comes their pitching coach Ruben Niebla. Has been wearing out a path to the mound tonight from that third base Padre dugout. The Royals have him loaded, and Isaac Collins, who has a bloop single tonight, that came in the ninth inning, that frustrating ninth inning when the Royals loaded the bases. Meanwhile, the Padres have double barrel action in their bullpen. Waldron, Matsui, a righty and a lefty, both loosening. But Collins got what looked like a promising rally started with a bloop single. And before you knew it, the Royals had second and third, nobody out. And Mason Miller still got out of the inning without allowing a run and sent us to extra innings. So things look bleak in the top of the inning, but all of a sudden a single to the outfield can tie the game. Royals down 6-4 here in the bottom of the 10th. Salvi's at third, Massey's at second, Lofton at first base, and Collins switch hitter to bat right-handed. A lefty Hart from the stretch. Kicks and deals. And the first pitch is a called strike. At 95 miles an hour.
7: The batter is challenging the strike ball.
0: Collins has not had a great history this year in challenge. Let's see if he's right this time.
7: The he challenged. Is a strike. Kansas City has one challenge remaining.
0: So they gambled and he lost. It's 0-1 on Collins. It's been much tougher on hitters than on the catchers, of course, throughout baseball this year. It's not just Collins. 0-1 the count on Isaac. Hart delivers. And a ball in the dirt. Freddie Fermin blocks it, keeps it in front of him. One ball, one strike on Isaac, who's up for a fifth time tonight. 1-for-4. Again, 325 his last 14 games, 314 his last 22 games. Big weekend in Baltimore last weekend. A hit tonight. See what he can do here. 1-1. And the pitch. And a swing. And a bouncer to the right side. Second baseman Cronenworth. His only play will be to first. Another run scores. Salvi comes in from third base. And the Royals are within one. It's 6-5. The ground ball to the right side brings Salvi in. Massey to third base. Lofton to second base. And now the Royals are within one. That's the first out of the inning. And the batter will be Carter Jensen, who, if he can single to the outfield, he's got a chance to win this game. Massey at third, Lofton at second. Infield in. One out. Hart grabs a rosin bag, drops it back down on the back of the hill. Royals down 6-5 now. Left-handed hitting Carter Jensen waits, and he takes a fastball for a strike. 95 miles an hour. Carter Jensen has two doubles and a walk tonight. See if he can find some green grass in the outfield and send everybody home. 0-1 on Jensen. Facing this left-hander. Of course, Jensen, a left-handed batter himself. Here's the pitch. And a swing and a ground ball the other way. That's through for a hit. Rose have tied it. Here comes Lofton around third. He will score. And the Royals walk it off with a 7-6 win in 10 innings. It looked bleak in the top of the inning when the Padres put up three, but the Royals answer with four of their own. And coming out of the All-Star break, the Royals walk it off 7-6 in 10 innings over San Diego. The celebration is going on in right field, and we'll be right back.

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6: Banged into deep right center field. It's at the fence.
7: That's an opposite field homer for Salvador Perez.
8: A liner into the right field seats.
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8: And the Royals have hung a 10 spot on the board.
6: Royals have bombarded the former Cy Young Award winner.
7: Swing and a miss. He struck him out.
8: An insane heater from Lucas Irsay.
7: He blew a fastball by him at 99.
6: Steps on the bag. This game is over.
10: Welcome to the Midwest Marine Boats postgame show. Midwest Marine Boats, it's not just a boat, it's a lifestyle.
11: Well, the Royals won it. Carter Jensen was 3 out of 5, as it turned out, but his hit chased home the tying and winning runs. It's amazing, Stu, how things happen in the late innings now. There's so many pitching changes, and I've always said about you never know what you're going to get when you point to the bullpen. And the Royals were able to rally against the lefty after Miller shut them down. It was difficult to see how the Royals could not win that game when they had the bases loaded, nobody out in the ninth. But then the other thing that you have to consider is Ty France. That is incredible. With one strike on him, nobody on base, and two out, he homered. He has bedeviled the Royals since he came into the big leagues. But the Royals were undaunted and win the game in thrilling fashion.
12: Yeah, it was unbelievable. And the fact that they had to use Mason Miller in the ninth inning to keep it tied, and the Royals weren't able to score off him, but they burned him. And so that gave the Royals a fighting chance, a better chance in the 10th.
11: Yeah, and they really had some intelligent at-bats to win the game. Just ground balls to take advantage of gaps in the infield, and they chased home the tying and winning runs. And everybody was a hero tonight, it seems, and game two tomorrow. Remember, tomorrow's game is at 3:10 now, so I'd like to see everybody back here for the middle game of the series. Until then, Denny Matthews, good night from the ballpark, and Stu has the totals.
12: Okay, Denny, for the Royals, they come from behind, they score seven runs, 13 hits, two errors, they leave 12 men left on base. The Royals were 5 for 20 with runners in scoring position. So 12 men left on base for KC, 6-8-2 for the Padres, and 5 men left on base. They were 2 for 8 with runners in scoring position. The win goes to Lucas Irsay, who struggled in the top of the 10th inning, but he only let them score 3, and the Royals were able to scale that mountain and go a little higher with 4 of their own. So Irsay winds up being the winner. He's 4-3, and the loss goes to Kyle Hart, who pitched a third of an inning, gave up 4 runs, 3 earned. He falls to 0-2 on the year. A 3-hour, 1-minute game to play 10 innings. 25,884 getting ready to watch a big fireworks show coming up, brought to you by Price Chopper and Oreo. The Royals turned 3 double plays in this ball game. Both starters were good. Lugo, a quality start, 6 innings, 2 runs, 1 earned on 4 hits. The bullpen was very good until Lang gave up that Ty France homer, and France has been just murder on the Royals for so long. It's really remarkable. As Ty France hits his 9th career homer against the Royals, his OPS well over 1,000 as he does it again. But The Royals still won the game. They did the important parts. The Royals begin the homestand with a win, as it was a 7-6 KC victory here tonight. As again, seeing Lugo pitch as well as he did against one of his former teams is great to see, as he gets the homestand off to a good start. Of course, both teams had very well-rested bullpens. They're not quite as well-rested now after a game like this. Right now, let's go to Matt Quatrero downstairs.
13: Yeah, the resolve, guys could have been down after the top of the 10th, and that wasn't the case. Good at bats. Obviously, Salvi battled there to start it. Massey putting together, we talk about it sometimes, you got to get some luck too, and the ball's finding holes, just like there's the one Andujar in the top of the 10th. You got to have some of that sometimes. And for the guys to keep battling, that's all you can say is how hard they kept in it.
14: You feel some frustration after the top of the 10th, just with the way that it went out, and I'm talking about the guys just immediately responding there.
13: Sure. I mean, you're frustrated. You get the runner on second. Sometimes you think, all right, they're going to get one. You're trying to shut them down. It's really hard to do that. But when you get three, it's a big hill to climb there. But like I said, you come out, you look at the way Salvi approached that at bat and battled. And then, on down the line, Lofton's bunt, and Carter coming through against the lefty there. The last couple innings with Jack, Massey, Carter, Massey again getting hits off lefties was big.
15: And for the offense to pick up Alec Lane and Lucas Irsay, just those tough innings that they had there, just what does it say about just the team collectively just always pulling for each other?
13: That's never in doubt. There's days you lose 1-0 and there's days you win 10-9, and you can't figure this out on it. It's not going to be predictable. Lang had two quick outs. He gets ahead of France, hits a homer. We just talked about the 10th. Things didn't go Irsig's way. He threw the ball aggressively. He kept it where it was, too. He gets Machado out, gets Merrill out. It could have been bigger. If we get the out on the bunt, maybe things look a little bit different. But they kept battling.
16: Q, you talked a little bit about the Lofton bunt, some of those little moments. But really, throughout the game, some of the small ball, Carter out there just called it unselfish, the advancing runners and the just the little things that guys were able to do. Vinny, stolen base, all those things. What do you make of so many of those little moments that maybe didn't show up in the box score?
13: Understanding the situation, understanding the game, knowing what you're trying to do. Lane moving the runner, like you talked about. Vinny, I know, was frustrated that he didn't get the run in, but he didn't fall asleep over there. He got a good lead, got a good jump, stole the bag, ends up scoring the go-ahead run.
16: How challenging, too. Those guys kept grinding through, but when you're facing the guys that they faced in the eighth and ninth inning, how challenging, at least from your perspective, is that to deal with those relievers at that level compared to maybe the good relievers you usually
13: face? Yeah, we know that going into the game. These guys are known for their bullpen. Morejon and Miller, they're both throwing 100 miles an hour, different stuff, different shapes and all that, but they're really talented. And that was three innings of those guys because Morejon came in the seventh. So to battle through there, get ahead against them, was big. And obviously, you're going to have a lot of concentration when you're facing guys like that.
14: Do you feel like Miller even a little bit? He did have base load, out.
13: Yeah, for sure. Yeah, he knew what was at stake there. He gets, Carter puts the ball off the wall, and then they walk Bobby, and he executed. He gave one pitch to Rojas to hit. It was the first one, and then he went above the zone with 203-mile-an-hour fastballs. Executed some sliders to Lane and the same to Vinny.
15: What was your take just on Seth Lugo's night early on in the game?
13: Yeah, really good. Pitched well. I thought he was more aggressive. You saw a couple at-bats where he picked a little bit, and then he realized he needed to get back in the bigger part of the zone, and his stuff played well. Outfield defense was good early. The double plays certainly helped, but he made pitches.
16: Adjustments just sort of based on that first inning. It was a quick inning, but three balls that go to the wall, and Jack brings that one back.
13: Yeah.
16: I think they were hitting the ball pretty hard, and then that kind of stopped.
13: The second inning and the fourth inning, the double plays were hit pretty good to Lofton as well, but they're going to make contact. He's not a huge strikeout guy, but the pitch efficiency, the changeup down, the slider, all those things mixing effectively kept them
17: at bay there.
15: Just another overall game for Lane Thomas, both at the plate and in the field. What has led to him being so locked in at this moment?
17: Well, he's getting regular at-bats, you know, and he has now for, you know, 6 weeks or so, and I think that's helped him. I think he's built his confidence. I mean, he's worked hard at his swing, and he's, you know, early on he was moving around outfield spots. Now he's been playing consistently in center. Good spot, you know, with the right-handers coming up, bottom of the order. You know, we liked where that was coming around.
14: Think about maybe having Lynch at all there, even
17: Yeah, I mean, we considered it, but I thought that was the right spot for Ersig.
14: So the right thing this year.
17: Yeah, I mean, he's going to have to get outs. I mean, we have confidence in him. He's been throwing the ball much better.
14: And the Tolbert's going out at home, just a matter of him, that break that he...
17: Well, we're going on contact there. We're trying to score any way we can. You know, and that is like the worst case. Right back to the pitcher, slowly hit. But with his speed, you know, we're going to take our chances. I think he hesitated a little bit on the break.
16: Does he need to see that ball past the pitcher?
17: No. When you're going on contact, you're selling out. That's my decision to send him on contact. And, you know, if that ball gets to the left or the right of the pitcher, he's scoring easily. But it didn't happen that way.
16: Maybe even without the hesitation with his...
17: Possibly, yeah.
16: Thanks.
17: Thank you.
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22: Hi, I'm Kent Boughton, News Channel Nebraska, inviting you to be part of our weather picture of the week. 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
12: Welcome back to the Midwest Marine Boats postgame show. Fireworks concluded. Royals fans going home happy after a 7-6 10-inning win tonight over San Diego. Our electric plays of the game presented by Stako Electric. And this game was tight the whole way. The Royals had a 1-0 lead after two. At Lane Thomas homered. He's been red hot. Padres scored two in the top of the fifth. They went up 2-1. The Royals scored a run in the bottom of the sixth inning to tie it 2-2. And it was 2-2 as we went to the bottom of the eighth inning. And in that inning, Michael Massey came up. He was 1-for-3 on the night at that point. He came up with men on base and came up with a big, big hit.
11: Morahone, the lefty, brings it home. And a liner into center for a hit. Here comes Vinny around third. Here comes the throw toward home. And Pasquantino is safe. The ball gets away from the catcher. Michael Massey down in the count, 0-2.
12: So Massey gave the Royals the lead with that base hit to left center. The Royals had a 3-2 lead, and then wouldn't you know it, in the top of the ninth, of all people, Ty France homers. His first hit of the night, but his ninth homer in his career against the Royals. He came in to the game, .368 career against the Royals, an OPS of about 1,050. And wouldn't you know, he came through with a home run off of Alex Lang with two down. In the top of the ninth, Royals were one out away from securing an 8.5 inning win, but he kept the game alive as San Diego tied it, and it was 3-3. Royals didn't score off Mason Miller in the bottom of the inning, despite having base runners all over the place. So Mason Miller kept the Royals off the board in the bottom of the ninth inning. Padres put up three in the top of the 10th inning. Lucas Urse, of course, inheriting that runner at second, that run, and two others came around to score. So the Royals had a big hill to climb, bottom of the 10th. They were down 6-3. Vinny Pasquantino was the automatic runner at second base. Vinny Pasquantino singled. So the Royals had runners at the corners, and up came Michael Massey again. And the pitch and a swing, grounded to the right side, and that's going to be gloved by the second baseman. Everybody safe, and a run scores. Cronenworth diving into shallow right field to stop the baseball, but he had to go so far and then leave his feet. He had no chance to get anybody. So great job as Massey with a base hit. He brings in a run, and the Royals are within two. They're down 6-4. So the Royals are down 6-4, and then a Lofton bunt single. And then Collins with a ground ball to the right side brought in a run with a ground out to the second baseman Cronenworth. And the Royals were within one. All of a sudden, the Royals had men at second and third. And up came Carter Jensen with the Royals down 6-5. Here's the pitch. And a swing and a ground ball the other way. That's through for a hit. The Royals have tied it. Here comes Lofton around third. He will score! And the Royals walk it off with a 7-6 win in 10 innings. It looked bleak in the top of the inning when the Padres put up three, but the Royals answer with four of their own. And coming out of the All-Star break, the Royals walk it off 7-6 in 10 innings over San Diego. And those are our electric plays of the game presented by Stako Electric Construction Company, the official electrical contractor of the Kansas City Royals. The Royals 7-6 win tonight. 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
12: 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As we come to you live one more time from the IBEW Local 124 broadcast booth, and we look ahead to the second game of this series. The Royals walk it off tonight in 10 innings, 7-6. And tomorrow we anticipate Randy Dobnak. Probably an opener before that. We'll see, but that's what we're looking for possibly. We haven't heard officially. Griffin Canning, right-hander, will go for the Padres. Tomorrow's a day game, by the way, at 3:10. So a 3:10 start tomorrow. Royals.com for tickets, and tomorrow's the second of the Big Bobby bobblehead giveaways this weekend. First 20,000 fans tomorrow receive the final. Actually, tomorrow is the powder blue Big Bobby bobblehead presented by Quick Trip. First 20,000 tomorrow, so get here early for the 3:10 start as the Royals and Padres play game two of this series. And a note here on this game, the only time entering today the Royals had won their after trailing by three or more runs at any point in extra innings was 1996 against the Yankees. The Royals won that game 4-3. So all these years later, 30 years later, the Royals do it again in the 10th inning tonight. Pretty wild. So that was something. So the Royals fans can take that home with them, feel good, and look for another win tomorrow, 3:10 first pitch. Our broadcast will begin at 2:30. Again, Royals.com for tickets. 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And our producer-engineer, Eric Guthrie, Steve Stewart, saying goodnight from Kauffman Stadium.
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13: Well, they had three wins last year. Clint Kubiak comes in as the head coach. Kirk Cousins is the veteran quarterback, and they have the number one overall pick of Fernando Mendoza. No, they don't have a number one wide receiver, but they got this guy named Brock Bowers you might have heard of. Pretty good. Ashton Jeanty, top 10 pick when it comes to the running back position, number six last year, right? So with those guys on the offensive side of things, I'm thinking Clint Kubiak with the offense that we saw him generate and run last year in Seattle on their way to winning a Super Bowl is going to be able to at least double the win total for the Raiders. They only had three last year. I'm believing that they can get six.
14: I kind of like this team, Q. I like the young talent that they've amassed. I'm really curious what the plan ultimately is at quarterback and if they're disciplined enough to stick with it in whatever the plan is to try to develop Mendoza. I know they would have loved to have those picks for Max Crosby.
13: Oh, yeah, for sure.
14: But I think it kind of worked out, man. I think this defense with Crosby, Quay Walker had been very adamant since he's gotten to Vegas that the Green Bay Packers played him out of position.
13: Yep.
14: And now he thinks he's going to become an athletic playmaking linebacker, that he's no longer playing the middle linebacker position for the Raiders. They poured a lot of money into this team through free agency, Q. I think they're going to be sneaky good.
13: I think so, too. Now, I don't think that means they're going to be a playoff team, but they're not going to be a three-win team. They're going to be competitive in the AFC West, which, oh, by the way, is a very, very difficult division. So, you know, we'll see what it means, but
14: if you're a team in playoff contention late in the year and the Raiders are on your schedule, you're going, oh, crap.
13: Right.
14: Because this is going to be a team that's going to fight you tooth and nail.
15: Number two.
13: All right, another new head coach, and this is in a division that's very much open up in the air. I got the Atlanta Falcons there at number two. Their win total expectations 6.5. Kevin Stefanski comes in as the head coach. Of course, Bijan Robinson is there. Drake London is there. They've got a lot of offensive playmakers. They really do. And I think Kevin Stefanski is a really good head coach. Obviously, he fell out of favor there in Cleveland. But in that division, as we saw last year, the winner of the division won 8 games. They weren't even above 500. And the New Orleans Saints were the last place team, and they won 6. So that division is wide open like some old school TV antennas. They're going to hover around 8-9 wins. I'm going to say that the Falcons have a good chance to win that division, and that's probably where they'll land, around 7-8-9 wins.
14: Do you like the quarterback situation in Atlanta?
13: I'm curious about it.
14: Okay.
13: I like Michael Penix because he's a good quarterback but often injured, and now you see Tua, who's often injured as well, but now he's in a position where if he goes out there and plays, he has to be successful to continue on with his NFL career.
14: And Tua's proven he can put up numbers when he's got a good supporting cast, and that's exactly what they have.
13: Yeah.
14: The trio of London, Pitts, and Robinson isn't as good as any in the league.
13: Right.
14: Can you get the ball with them with any consistency?
13: That's
14: the big question. If either one of those quarterbacks, whoever ends up being the long-term solution, whichever one of those two guys can do that, if they can, then yes, I love it. I just have so many questions about the quarterback room. As much as I want Penix to be good, as much as I want him to succeed, the injuries certainly have held him back.
13: That comes in number two, the Atlanta Falcons on my top 5 underrated teams, according to DraftKings.
15: Number one.
13: Going to go with the Miami Dolphins, Tua's old team. 4.5 is their win total. Jeff Hafley, you know him very well, right? I mean, he was the defensive coordinator there in Green Bay. I know they got Malik Willis there as the quarterback after what he did in Green Bay. I know they don't have Jalen Waddle anymore. They're doing basically a full reset. It's a somewhat tough division. Actually, it is a tough division with the Patriots and the Bills, obviously. I just think there's something about this team defensively. They're going to take on the identity of their head coach, and what we're used to Miami being is a finesse-type team under Coach Mike McDaniel. I think they're going to be a lot more physical and a lot more tough. So I think they're going to sneak up on some teams. Not a playoff team, But could they get five wins? Sure. That's why I slide him in number one.
14: As much as I love Halfley, as much as I love Malik Willis, and as much as I think it's funny they're building Green Bay South down
13: right,
14: in Miami.
13: They sure are.
14: Because John Eric Sullivan's also now a part of their front office, who is a member of the Green Bay Packers front office. They have so much dead money, Q.
13: Yeah, they do.
14: So much dead money, and it's going to be hard for them to compete. Could they get to that over total? Yes. It helps that they've got the Jets on the schedule twice, and that's something that they're going to be able to do. But they are going to have, I think, they're going to be scrappy.
13: Yeah.
14: Because that's what Jeff Halfley's going to have them be. Malik Willis getting that another opportunity to be a starting quarterback, I think he's going to succeed ultimately. It's going to be tough to have him to have a ton of success this year.
13: Right.
14: But I do like that for the Dolphins because I think they're going to catch some people by surprise, especially early.
13: Well, I'll tell you what, early on, I'll get a very good up close and personal look at how good they could be. They come to Vegas week one. So I will see Halfley and the Dolphins coming up here in Las Vegas. Those are my top five underrated NFL teams, opening up the DraftKings app and looking at the over-under when it comes to the win total. He's Gabe Knight, so I'm Q Myers. It's Game Night here on ESPN Radio. The Major League Baseball season, the second half, is a full go. Yankees, well, maybe they didn't get the memo. It's Game Night on ESPN Radio on the all-new ESPN app.
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13: Alongside Gabe Neitzel, I'm Q Myers. 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The All-Star festivities are done. Finito. They're in the books. The second half of the Major League Baseball season is in full throttle, and we got to get you caught up.
37: The Major League Baseball stories of the day that you need to know.
4: There's one. There's two. Can they get three? It's a triple play.
37: This is Game Night's Triple Play.
13: Dodgers and the Yankees. Everyone excited about this one. Great way to go post-All-Star break, right? Dodgers, Yankees, what else do you want? Well, Max Muncy, he didn't do enough in the All-Star break. He did something tonight.
5: Muncy has worked the count even. Now the 2-2 pitch. Launch to right field. Muncy drops the bat and the hammer. Dodgers up 2-1 as Muncy sends one to the second deck.
13: AM 570 LA Sports on the call right there, and that's all they needed, Gabe. Dodgers 2, Yankees 1.
6: Yeah, I mean, Gerrit Cole was really good, but he's the one who gave up that home run. And Boone went out there, talked with Cole, decided to keep him in and not turn to his bullpen. Look, I don't think the Yankees are too concerned about the Red Sox catching them, even though the Red Sox have now won 11 games in a row.
13: Man.
6: Yeah, 11 in a row, but they still have a substantial lead over them. It's what kind of race are they going to find themselves in with the Rays down the stretch? I mean, the American League is just bad records are going to get in, right, this year in the American League. Mm-hmm. But the problem is if you don't beat the Rays, even if you've got the second best record in the American League like you do right now, you're going to be a wild card team and you're going to find yourself in one of those three game series where just about anything can happen. So they need Judge back and they need him back as soon as they possibly can.
13: Well, a couple things there. He hasn't played since May 31st because of that stress fracture in his rib, and he's not fully healed. He's not okay for baseball activities. That's nearly 2 months since he last took the field. So as we're waiting on LeBron James to make a decision, we're waiting on Aaron Judge to heal up so he can get back on the diamond and help out the Yankees. Also, you mentioned Aaron Boone and how he made the trip to the mound to talk to Gerrit Cole, but he chose to keep him in there and let him face Max Muncy. Why?
7: You know, obviously in hindsight, I probably should grab him there. You know, pitched so well. I felt like he was competitive back in the Mookie at bat, and I felt like he had enough to get Max and jumps out in front of him, but then got a mistake. So, you know, it's probably one I got Hedrick teed up there. That's on me. I should probably get him there, even though, you know, I felt like he was in a good place and obviously threw the ball great tonight, but it's one you know.
6: And I understand, you know, hindsight being 20/20, still a great game thrown by Gerrit Cole, and I don't blame Boone for trusting his guy. You go
13: not
6: out there.
13: That guy. Trusting that guy is okay.
6: Correct. Yeah. If this was, you know, your fourth or fifth guy, get him out of there.
13: Right.
6: But if Gerrit Cole tells you, you go out there and he's like, no, give me this opportunity. I want to go see if I can do this.
13: Right.
6: You do that because it's Gerrit Cole.
13: Exactly. Exactly. You don't trust just anybody, but Gerrit Cole, you could definitely trust him for Max Muncy. That's his 11th go-ahead home run with the Dodgers in the seventh inning or later. Second most has joined the team in 2018, only behind Will Smith. Not that Will Smith, but that Will Smith with 13. You mentioned the Red Sox. Oh, before we talk about the Red Sox, make sure you tune in for baseball action this weekend as the Yankees host the Dodgers. Coverage begins at 7:30 p.m. Eastern on Saturday and 6:30 p.m. Eastern on Sunday on ESPN Radio on the ESPN app. That's going to be a really good series getting wrapped up those other two games. But you mentioned the Red Sox. I wanted to make sure to talk about them. They took on the Rays, and they are on fire. They really are. I didn't know if they even won.

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9: I'm Gabe Neitzel. The NFL has another gambling controversy as Arizona Cardinals personnel executive Ryan Gold has been suspended indefinitely by the league for violating the league's gambling policy. League saying on Friday that they had an investigation, and that investigation determined that Gold provided confidential, non-public inside information regarding 2026 draft selections by the Cardinals before the picks were announced. Also, apparently, Gold participated in parlay bets on NFL and college games. League did not say to whom Gold had provided that information. In the WNBA, we had history tonight. Caitlin Clark becoming the first player in league history to score 40 points and have 10 assists in the same game. 45 points, 10 assists, 4 steals tonight. She also had a couple of blocks in just 29 minutes. 11 of 18 from the field, 6 of 10 from 3, 17 of 19 from the free throw line as the Fever defeated the Storm at home, 110-107. Kelsey Mitchell adding 30 points. Clark and Mitchell becoming the first tandem of teammates to score 40 and 30 points, respectively, in a WNBA game. Controversy also reigning in the Open Championship as they are halfway home. The RNA assessing Bryson DeChambeau a two-stroke penalty for allegedly improving his lie in tall grass before he hit his second shot on the fifth hole in the second round. DeChambeau thought that he was going to be 7-under. Instead, he's 5-under, 3 shots back of the leader, Lucas Herbert, one of 2 players to shoot a 62 8-under par today. Major League Baseball, the Boston Red Sox remain hot as they claim a doubleheader from the Tampa Bay Rays, winning game 110, game 2, 5-3. Red Sox now 48-48. Milwaukee Brewers becoming the second team to win 60 games this season. They defeated the Marlins in walk-off fashion 2-1. The other team with 60 wins, Dodgers, they defeated the Yankees 2-1 at Yankee Stadium tonight. More game night, myself, Q Myers, coming up next on ESPN Radio.
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0: Let's get into the grand old game of baseball here on game day on ESPN Radio. I am Gresh with Gabby Lucevero. I think I'm nailing the name.
1: You crush the name every single time.
0: I think I've kind of gotten over it. I wrote that I had a good phonetic breakdown of it, which very much helps. By the way, we'll talk a little more baseball coming up. Jesse Rogers scheduled to join us next. So, Gabby, who is currently the best team in baseball? Now, the Red Sox are riding an 11-game win streak, so that is something to, I guess, like take into account. But the Tampa Bay Rays have the best record in the American League. The Atlanta Braves are having a really nice season. Milwaukee has already busted a move and gone out and gotten some pitching already. And then, of course, we have the monolith that is the L.A. Dodgers. Where do you land on best team in baseball?
1: I think the better question is there any team that's better than the Dodgers at this point?
0: You know what? I think the Brewers are right there with them. And I know that, forget the standings, they're like a couple games back in the standings. But when you look at the year that Jacob Mizorowski has had, I think it's like, almost 700 pitches that have been clocked at like 100 miles an hour or something crazy in the year that that he is having. I think Milwaukee was smart. They know they do not have a tough schedule the rest of the way. The Cubs have the third hardest schedule, and they already have a 6-game lead over the Cubs. But to me, Gabby, when Milwaukee went out and got more pitching, they did that not thinking we're going to win a division. They did it thinking we're going to win a pennant. And those moves from Milwaukee were more about the Dodgers than they were anybody else.
1: 1,000%, because you look at the National League, and the only team that I think realistically can contend with the Dodgers when we're looking at locking up the NLCS, I mean, it is absolutely the Brewers. Mm-hmm. So you're right. They made the right moves to be able to contend with that. But, I mean, you look, the Braves, yes, they're playing great right now. It's been fun to watch, but I don't think that you're looking at an NLCS beyond the Dodgers and the Brewers, because the Brewers just have this, they've managed to find a complete team situation that will match the Dodgers. You're right. They went out and they got that pitching that just, it felt like it was the final piece of the puzzle from there. I feel like the National League is relatively, it's not a foregone conclusion. Anything can happen, but it's relatively cut and dry. It's really what's happening on the other side that I just can't, I can't figure out.
0: Well, and I know that we will get to that. And look, the Braves right now are 56-40. They're leading the NL East. And if they can, even if the Braves can find a way to get one good starter, just get one good starter, and then everybody else kind of falls into place, and maybe you can kind of realign that pitching staff a little bit. But what's crazy is the Brewers have scored 491 runs. They've allowed 364. The Dodgers have scored 508 and allowed 358.
1: Wow.
0: So from just a runs scored and runs allowed metric, Milwaukee is not that far off. And from a pitching standpoint, believe it or not, the Braves aren't that far off with 369 runs allowed. They've scored 475. They could use another bat. But really, if you're going to do anything with that Braves team, it's go get yourself an arm. And then, you know, in the American League, who are the Chicago White Sox? Where did my crappy White Sox go? 2 years ago, they won like 41 games. Last year, I think they won 60 games. Right now, the Chicago White Sox are 51-45, and they have a lead in the American League Central, a division where Detroit was the favorite, and then people thought way more of Cleveland and Minnesota than the White Sox. But the Chicago White Sox lead a division as we sit here on July 18th, the year of our Lord, 2026.
1: This is the most confusing team in baseball,
0: yeah.
1: Right now, you go, it feels like overnight they went from like the worst team to all of a sudden we're going, are they a contender here, at least in the American League? Like, what, how did they do it? And it is kind of the long game here, as it really was a real slow chip away rebuild and centered really, you know, around Montgomery and yeah, being able to do right.
0: They're swapping players for 2 years and finally built it. And now when you look at it, they're a plus 43 in run differential. Cleveland is a half game behind them at minus two in run differential. I only bring that up because it really goes to show that the White Sox maybe haven't blown doors and the AL Central isn't great, but they've still been better than these average teams, and Cleveland has kind of played down a little bit. Minnesota is there. Minnesota's a 500 team, so in the words of George Costanza, they're not that good and they're not that bad. You know, he's not pulling ahead, but they're not falling behind. Let's put it that way. But I think everybody kind of lands on the Dodgers are very much still the best team in baseball. We'll ask an expert who the best team is next on Game Day on ESPN Radio.
2: 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Number nothing.
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19: That is a blast into the Baltimore night. Left center field, it is gone. Right over the 410 mark.
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29: 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Beautiful, warm summer day here at Kauffman Stadium. So glad you could be with us. Along with Denny Matthews and our producer-engineer Eric Guthrie, I'm Steve Stewart. Randy Dobnak will be the Royals' starting pitcher today. Griffin Canning will go for San Diego. Coming up, a visit with Vinny Pasquantino. Also, you'll meet the Royals' first-round draft pick, Zion Rose, an outfielder. But next, Jake will talk to the Royals' manager, Matt Quatrero, when the Bob Allen Ford pregame show continues on the Royals Baseball Network.
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39: Yesterday, 7-6 in 10 innings. It was quite the way to start the second half of the season. There were ups and downs. There was a lot of good things that happened. Don't want to zoom too far past what Seth Lugo did in his quality start, but in the eighth inning, Vinny Pasquantino steals a base against Adrian Morahone, puts himself in scoring position, and Michael Massey comes through with, at the time, was the go-ahead single, and that was sort of a redemptive swing, too, after he committed the error earlier in the game. What was it like watching all of that unfold?
40: Yeah, well, I mean, it's that inning. Our offensive eighth inning started with Jack with the single, you know, Tolbert pinch run, steals second. You really feel good about your opportunity at that point, even for a chance for him to possibly steal third. Lane gets him over, you know, and then we're running the contact play with Vinny at the plate. Didn't work out the way we wanted, but heads up baseball from Vinny. I mean, he understood that they weren't going to be paying attention to him. He got a good, you know, vault lead, good jump, steals second. You know, the intentional walk to Salvi sets up Massey, and 0-2, you know, gets two fastballs and then gets another one on 0-2 and smokes it into center. So all things that you probably wouldn't predict going into that inning, but all things that worked to our advantage and gave us the lead at that point.
39: And in the midst of all that, you have Jack Caglione, who leads off with his single, Michael Massey, who has the RBI single, both against Morahone, who is a notoriously difficult lefty. That's a tough at-bat for those guys.
40: I would say so. Yeah, he's throwing 100-mile-an-hour sinkers, you know, from a deceptive delivery. there's a reason that he's put up the numbers he has over the last several years, and their bullpen is very strong. So for those guys to come through in that spot and give us a chance to get the lead, I was really impressed with those at-bats.
39: Now, Hunt and I were then talking about this on the TV side. When Mason Miller comes in, you look at the numbers and you understand that they're otherworldly. And then you watch Mason Miller pitch and you see 102 and 103 and then the wipeout slider. And, well, the Royals load the bases with nobody out, and it's as good of an opportunity as you're going to get against that guy. All you need is contact, but he's the best at preventing that.
40: Yeah, I mean, you can see why, right? I mean, like you just mentioned, 102, 103 with carry. He executes them just to the top or above the zone. And then you obviously have to be ready for that velo. And then when you're still throwing your slider in the low 90s, it's a lethal combination. But good swing from Carter to set up the, you know, the second and third situation. Obviously, the intentional walk to Bobby, and then, you know, Miller did his job there and came through and with the three big punch-outs. So, you know, thankfully we were able to hang on and come back and win it in the 10th.
39: Now, that was not the only good swing from Carter Jensen. He winds up with a walk-off hit in the bottom of the 10th inning, his first career walk-off. This place went nuts for a hometown kid. That was really cool to see, but that's all set up by what happened in the previous batters. Michael Massey has an infield hit after Salvi has a single. Nick Lofton lays down one of the best bunts we've seen all year to load the bases. Isaac Collins has a productive out and an RBI, and everyone just sort of passes the baton. And after struggling with runners in scoring position the first nine innings, Royals go 4-for-5 with runners in scoring position in the game-winning 10th inning.
40: Yeah, a lot happened in that inning. You know, I mean, we get fortunate with the single from Collins. You know, broken bat just eludes Machado, the ground ball from Massey. You know, like, a lot of times when good things happen to you as a team, you have some fortune in there as well. And ground ball single gets through. Carter's ground ball single gets through. Neither of those were smoked, you know, but they found holes, and you need some of that sometimes. But the competitiveness of those at-bats, the drive to stick with it when you're down three, understanding, you know, what's at stake there, and just keep grinding, keep putting one good at-bat after another, and that's what the guys did.
39: And we glossed over it at the beginning, but you don't get to that point of the game without quality starting pitching. And Seth Lugo delivered a quality start, the first for this team since his own quality start at the beginning of the month. What made him better yesterday?
40: Well, I mean, I think even within that outing, there were at-bats where he was living on the edges, and not getting the chase and getting behind in the counter, the four-pitch walk to Machado in the second inning. But I think his intent improved. He was attacking more in the bigger parts of the plate. He got some help from the defense, obviously. You know, Jack's play in the first, the three double plays were huge. But that's the kind of luck that you make for yourself when you're attacking the zone.
39: And now today you have Randy Dobnak starting his first start since September of 2021. He was terrific out of the bullpen against the Mets. And what do you think this opportunity means for him, and what are your hopes for him today?
40: Well, he started, you know, games throughout in the minor leagues as well. So, you know, he's familiar with that. I think with what we used yesterday in the bullpen, you know, and the way their lineup is constructed, we look for the same that he did up in New York with the ground balls, attack the zone, keep the ball in play, and limit hard contact.
39: Stepping away from today's game for a moment, you look at Crown Vision right now, and there's a big picture of Zion Rose, the Royals' first-round pick from this year's draft. He was just introduced at a press conference. You've had the chance to say hello, and you were there at that press conference. What were your takeaways, and what are your impressions of Zion Rose?
40: Very interesting guy, competitive, confident without being cocky, believes in himself, really good family guy, you know, big support group here from his family, which is really nice to see, because none of us get here on our own, right? You need a lot of support, and you can tell the love he has for his family really shines through. I really got the impression that he just wants to get playing. I mean, he loves to play. He loves to compete. I really liked what he said about competing with the pitcher, even though it's a team game, and just trying to win every night. So those were the things that stood out to me.
39: Now, he also said that he was originally a catcher because part of his football background, he just liked hitting people, and that was the easiest way to do it. That's why you played catcher, right?
40: Yeah, exactly. But people like to be hit by me because it didn't hurt that much.
39: I don't know about that. I'd stay away from that. But thanks for the time. Best of luck today.
40: All right, thank you.
39: It's Royals manager Matt Quatrero. We'll have more from Kauffman Stadium on the Bob Allen Ford pregame show right after this.
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29: 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No is minus 420. 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Coming up in just a bit, you'll meet Zion Rose, the Royals' first-round draft pick. He's here today with his family to watch the Royals. 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Meet Zion in a little bit, but next we talk to Vinny Pasquantino. That's coming up next on the Bob Allen Ford pregame show on the Royals Baseball Network.
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29: Pre-game show, Steve Stewart joined by Vinny Pasquantino, our Hawthorne Bank player to bank on. Vinny, thanks for being with us today.
40: Yep, thanks for having me.
29: So let's start with last night. That was a wild game, obviously exhilarating for the fans to see the walk-off. Tell me what that game was like to be a part of.
40: Yeah, a lot of ups and downs. One of those fun games you like being a part of. So we did a nice job of being able to come out on top.
29: No question about that as we talked to Vinny Pasquantino about last night. And among other things, a stolen base for you last night. You're now 7-for-7 as a major leaguer.
40: Yeah, you just try to pick your spots, try to get a good read on what the pitcher's doing, see if you can get him with a big time to home plate. And that situation, two outs,
14: you probably need two hits to score me there from first. So I figured, hey, give it a shot, see what happens. And then, obviously Sal ends up with the intentional walk and then Massey with just an amazing at bat to score me there.
15: So recently off the injured list with a Hammett surgery, and you came back, it seemed, awfully quickly. You just missed 23 games. Tell me about the frustration of getting injured, because you were in such a groove at the plate when that happened, and to be able to get back as quickly as you did.
14: Yeah, it's just one of those things. I owe it to my teammates, the organization, the fans, to try to get back as healthy and as quick as possible. So we felt comfortable about where we were at. We pushed the rehab pretty good, and we feel good about what we did and where we're at now.
15: And are you feeling pretty normal now? Is it a gradual kind of work your way back into feeling normal in terms of the hand and everything?
14: Yeah, it feels pretty normal. I know I'm going to have some fatigue and some lingering issues over the next few weeks, but that's, everybody who has this injury goes through that. So I just got to know that it's healthy and that I'm able to go out there and compete, and, we'll find a way.
15: Beginning with May, basically, you really turned the page and we're doing much better than the start of the year. A lot of guys started slow this year. And then, like I said, you were on this great groove the last dozen or so games before that injury. You had a hitting streak going. Just give me your thoughts about the ups and downs. There's ups and downs in every season, but how you felt about this year, both for yourself and for the club.
14: Yeah, we're not where we want to be, obviously, but it doesn't mean the season's over. So we had some guys that struggled in April, myself being probably the main culprit of that, and we let the team down, and we're just trying to do what we can to pick the team up now. So like I said, we're not where we want to be, but you try to build off of nights last night, and you just go out there and try to win today and then see what happens at the end of the year.
15: I want to ask you about the ball club and some of these guys. And the two guys a lot of fans focus on are Jack Caglione and Carter Jensen, of course. And both young guys, both good friends of each other. Of course, you and Caglione have the Team Italy connection, a lot of connections. Tell me about, first of all, Caglione, your thoughts about the progress he's made in a pretty short period of time and what you think he's capable of being.
14: Yeah, I don't want to talk about what he's capable of being, because I don't think anybody knows. The sky's the limit for him. He's got every tool that you could want. He's a great teammate. He's getting more mature. I mean, I think we forget about just how young he and Carter both really are. Learning at this level, it's not the easiest thing to do. So for them to step up the way they have, especially over the past few weeks, has been massive for us. The team needs it. And, hitting 1-3 in the lineup isn't easy. So the fact that they're doing what they're doing in those positions is pretty incredible.
15: And with Carter, as you kind of referenced him there, I mean, leading off and a catcher and everything you got to digest. And he's basically, because of Salvi's health issues this year and everything else and Carter's advancement, he's catching every day. And you know that position, even since you've been in pro ball, I'm sure it's gotten more and more detail, more involvement, more prep than ever before, and still getting ready to go out and hit. Quite a lot on his plate, but he's handling it well.
14: Yeah, it's great. It's what he signed up for. So he's doing everything that's asked of him and more. He's been incredible. The way he's, it's the same thing as Jack. Like, the way he's maturing this year has been amazing to see. Hanging in there last night with a tough lefty there to win us the game, that's huge. That's what this team needs. And those two especially have been spark plugs for this team.
15: You obviously have faced lefties many, many, many times. Carter's doing well against lefties, too. Tell me about his left-handed batter, the challenge facing lefties, how you approach it.
14: Well, I think a lot more lefties are throwing sinker and sweepers now more than ever. It's a lot less four-seam guys and curveball guys than ever before. So, like last night, we're facing a guy who's throwing 100, 101 from the left side and almost get clipped in the head there. And then then almost get hit in the knee in the next pitch. Just kind of the command probably isn't what it used to be, and that makes it a little bit more difficult because this stuff is electric without the pinpoint control. So you're trying to pick your spots of when to be aggressive, when to be passive. But Carter and Jack have been incredible against lefties this year. The way they're staying in there, using the whole field, still doing damage while just finding ways to be productive. So, I mean, hitting lefties obviously not easy, but righties have to face righties all the time too. So, it's one of those things you just go up there and compete and find a way to make it happen.
15: Well, Vinny, thanks for your time. Congratulations on getting back so quickly from your injury and on the success since you've been back, and good luck today.
14: Appreciate it. Thanks, Steve.
15: That's Vinny Pasquantino, our Hawthorne Bank player to bank on. 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
21: Welcome back to the Bob Allen Ford pregame show. Royals and Padres this afternoon. Steve Stewart joined by the Royals' first-round draft pick, just introduced to the Kansas City media, Kansas City fan base today, Zion Rose out of the University of Louisville. Zion, congratulations. Welcome to Kansas City. How you doing?
22: So great. Grateful to be here.
21: So you're here with your family. You got your Royals jersey on, first-round pick. Tell me about the reaction to being picked by the Royals. Obviously, you'd gotten to know some of the scouts and some of the people of the organization. When you found out the Royals had made you their first-round pick, what did that mean to you?
22: I mean, it was outstanding. All my life, I've worked to be in that position, to be in a position to get drafted to a team. And for the Royals to trust me, trust my abilities, have a belief in me, I really had a deep gratitude for that. So, man, it's been great just being here, meeting everybody. Everybody's so invested in the players, and even the players are just very kind beings.
21: Yeah, you got a chance to go in the clubhouse. You met Salvador Perez, and I'm sure Bobby and a whole bunch of other of these guys. What did they have to say to you, and how exciting was it to be with the big leaguers in the clubhouse?
22: Man, they were just congratulating me, and it's funny. It's like college, but older guys. They're down there hitting BP and just listening to their conversation. It's literally like college.
21: Yeah, they're a team. They're a team, and they love what they do just like you've always loved what you do. So you grew up in Chicago, and you go to Brother Rice High School, and folks may have heard that name, Brother Rice, before because we mention it when we're in Chicago because Michael Massey went to high school there. And I know you got to know Michael a little bit when you were a younger guy, and he would come back to his hometown, and he would work out a little bit. And he was around you guys. What was it like meeting Michael? He was already a big leaguer at that point.
22: He was amazing, you know, a real role model. And the first time I met him was at a workout. We had practice, and he just pulled up, hit some BP, played the outfield a little bit, but just conversating with him, you know, he didn't big league nobody. He's real open about his experience. And even now, like, it feels like I've really known him forever. Like, again, I only know of him and, you know, small interactions, but man, he's just as opening as anyone. So it's been amazing. Know somebody who's been through it, who's made it, who's in the same organization as me, who I can lean on throughout this process.
21: Talking to Zion Rose, the Royals' first-round draft pick. So you're a catcher as an amateur for so many years and all the way through high school. And then you go to University of Louisville, playing in the ACC, a big-time conference, very good baseball school, and all of a sudden you become an outfielder. Tell me about the transition. Do you now think of yourself as an outfielder?
22: Yeah, the transition was almost flawless. It was real easy. I did it at USA. I just let Coach Mack know, hey, Coach, I think I want to continue playing outfield. And he said, Z, finally. Like,
0: this is what we want you to do. So it's been great so far, learning all the different aspects of the outfield and just going from that good outfielder to an elite outfielder.
21: And as an offensive player, I mean, you sure seem to check a lot of boxes when you look at the stats. For those of us who haven't been lucky enough to see your college career, we just have to look at the numbers. And I know you were injured a bit this season, an ankle injury. First of all, how are you feeling physically right now?
0: I'm feeling amazing. Ever since I got back from my injury, it's been all uphill from there, and it's been great, honestly. Like, no quirks, nothing, none of that. So I feel great. I'm ready to go.
21: Your stats are all very positive. One that really stood out to me is more walks than strikeouts. Tell me about plate discipline and your approach and how well you see the pitches coming in, whether they're balls or strikes.
0: Yeah, honestly, I'm not even trying to do that in terms of walks. And, of course, you're not trying to strike out. You know, I'm just going up there competing every time. I have my plan. If he walks me, he walks me. You know, I'm up there trying to bang. So if I get my pitch, I hit it. But, yeah, I love to just compete, and striking out seems like the worst form of losing when it comes to hitting.
21: All right, let's project forward a little ways. Hopefully it's only a short time, but in the minor leagues you never know how many years or how many months or whatever. But let's look forward to you becoming a Kansas City Royal one day. How do you see yourself as a ball player? How would you describe, if you were scouting yourself, what kind of player is Ian Rose?
0: A competitor. He does it all. Truly, I'm out there not for my own selfishness, but to help a team win. I love moving guys over. I don't mind taking an out to get a run in. Like, just the small things, you know, baseball fans can understand that makes a difference in a game. You know, I love stealing bases. I love making the diving plays. Like, I love being gritty, first to thirds, triples. Like, I'm looking for all that, anything to help my team win.
21: Well, Zion, we're so excited for you and your family. I know they're thrilled to be here, too. Your family has a suite for today for this game of the Royals and the Padres. Enjoy yourself today. I know you're headed out to Arizona to begin your professional career. It's an incredibly exciting time in your life. We couldn't be happier for you. Congratulations, and again, welcome to the Royals.
0: Thank you.
21: Zion Rose, the Royals' first-round draft pick in 2026. Royals and Padres today. This is the Bob Allen Ford pregame show on the Royals Baseball Network.
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